0: Hey, Steve here, back with Josh Monday morning. And on the show Monday, we catch up with the 12-year-old girl who makes Sporty Spice cry on The Voice this weekend. It's local footy finals time, so we'll get all the wrap-up of what's happened locally with our 60-second local footy wrap-up. We'll talk all things Law and Order with Luke's Law and Order, and another chance to play birthday balls, where these days you can double your cash or double your odds. It's your choice. All that and more, Monday morning from 6. Have a good weekend. We'll catch you then.
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1: Hi there, Alana McIntyre here with the latest. Donald Trump's negotiators have flown to Moscow for peace talks with Vladimir Putin as Russia and Ukraine agree to a temporary ceasefire. The Russian president sitting down for talks with Jared Kushner and Steve Witkoff.
2: And we were all talking about when we retire, we'll have all these incredible stories and incredible memories, and yours will be right at the top of it all.
1: The Ukrainian president is expecting the US special envoys to fly to Kyiv next. The federal opposition has outlined a new proposal as it tries to claw back votes from One Nation. The Liberal Party is wanting to criminalise flag burning, which would mean those caught doing so would face up to 1 year in jail. Angus Taylor also wants to enshrine January 26 as Australia Day in Commonwealth law. The mercury is rising around Queensland southeast, with total fire bans declared for Ipswich and the Lockyer Valley today. Dangerous wind gusts moved through parts of Victoria and New South Wales yesterday. Five children had to be taken to hospital after two separate jumping castle incidents across both states. All the children are stable. Police are searching for a man in Victoria who allegedly attacked three people with an axe at a property in Gippsland, leaving them with serious injuries. JD Vance is pushing for stay-at-home mums to be paid under government programs to raise their children while their partner works. And more than 100,000 people have sung I Will Always Love You to honour Dolly Parton before a college football game in Tennessee.
0: Your sport. Now.
1: The Crows have soared into the semi-finals after beating the Western Bulldogs. Coach Luke Beveridge speaking after their 22-point loss in Adelaide.
3: That's a shame. I mean, the boys did enough and, you know, persevered and came again in the last quarter and unfortunately just couldn't maintain it.
1: Even without five players, the Swans have defeated the Lions by 53 points at the SCG, and the Wallabies weren't able to claim back-to-back wins in Argentina with a 28-all draw.
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9: Possible showers today on the waters. Northerly winds to 15 knots, seas below 1 metre. Top temps ranging from 13 in the Clare Valley to 18 in Port Augusta. Tomorrow, partly cloudy with top temps ranging from 15 in the Clare Valley to 19 in Port Augusta.
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1: Hi there, Alana McIntyre here with the latest. Both Russia and Ukraine have agreed to a three-day ceasefire as peace talks get underway in Moscow. US President Donald Trump's top negotiators have been sitting down for talks with Vladimir Putin. Ukrainian President Volodymyr Zelensky is expecting the American negotiators in Kyiv next. A woman's body has been pulled from the water at Bondi Beach overnight. The body's yet to be identified and was located just after midnight, with police investigating. A man who allegedly attacked three people with an axe and a handsaw remains on the run in Victoria. All three victims are fighting for life after being wounded in Gippsland yesterday around midday. The mercury is rising in Brisbane today, with total fire bans declared across Ipswich and the Lockyer Valley. Thousands of homes in Sydney are still without power this Father's Day after damaging winds moved through New South Wales yesterday. The federal opposition leader wants to put people caught burning the Australian flag in jail. Angus Taylor has told News 24 the flag represents the country we love.
2: We are about protecting our way of life and fixing the economy. And if we're going to protect our way of life, we need to stand up for Australia.
1: And parents are being urged to ask more questions about where their children are as National Child Protection Week gets underway. The CEO of NAPCAN, Lisa Waters, says mums and dads need to think about who their children are spending time with.
3: When we're talking about those unregulated sectors, which can be things like dance or performing arts spaces, sporting spaces, tutoring spaces.
0: Your sport now.
1: In AFL, the Swans have defeated the Lions by 53 points at the SCG, even without five players due to club-imposed suspensions. Chris Fagan says Sydney cleaned them up at things they're usually good at.
4: So there was centre-bounce, there was early, it was rebound from defence. They clearly outscored us from stoppage. These are things that are really bread and butter for us that we do well.
1: And the Crows beat the Western Bulldogs in Adelaide.
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13: Possible showers today on the waters. Northerly winds to 15 knots, seas below 1 metre. Top temps ranging from 13 in the Clare Valley to 18 in Port Augusta. Tomorrow, partly cloudy with top temps ranging from 15 in the Clare Valley to 19 in Port Augusta.
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1: So, Woods, I think the lies that I'm telling my daughter are catching up with me. When we interviewed Tom Holland, Spider-Man, and she was like, cool.

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0: Hey, Steve here, back with Josh Monday morning. And on the show Monday, we catch up with the 12-year-old girl who makes Sporty Spice cry on The Voice this weekend. It's local footy finals time, so we'll get all the wrap-up of what's happened locally with our 60-second local footy wrap-up. We'll talk all things Law and Order with Luke's Law and Order, and another chance to play birthday balls where these days you can double your cash or double your odds. It's your choice. All that and more Monday morning from 6. Have a good weekend. We'll catch you then.
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1: Hi there, Alana McIntyre here with the latest. Social media companies could soon be forced to give Australians more control of what they see online. Draft laws will be introduced by the federal government this week, creating a digital duty of care. Giants like Meta and TikTok would be required to allow users to turn off their algorithms to better control their feeds, and companies would also need to better identify problematic content. US envoys are heading to Kyiv now after holding talks with Russian President Vladimir Putin in Moscow. Both Russia and Ukraine have agreed to a temporary ceasefire as the peace talks continue. The United States has struck three Iranian oil tankers while accusing Tehran of targeting its ships in the Middle East. Now Iran's threatening to intensify strikes on America's Navy vessels in the region. A manhunt is underway in Victoria after three people were seriously hurt by a man wielding an axe in Gippsland. Temperatures are rising across Queensland's southeast. Total fire bans have been declared across Ipswich and the Lockyer Valley today. And this Child Protection Week, parents are being urged to look beyond the school gate and consider the safety of all settings, including sporting clubs, dance schools and tutoring services. The CEO of NAPCAN, Lisa Waters, says mums and dads should also be across what's happening online.
2: What they're watching, who they follow online. We need to understand algorithms and misinformation. It's a really difficult and confronting space.
0: Your sport. Now.
1: The Crows have booked their place in the semi-final after recording a 22-point win over the Western Bulldogs in Adelaide. The Swans defeated the Lions by 53 points at the SCG, even without five players. Lions coach Chris Fagan has questioned his side's mentality.
3: No, there wasn't a lot I was happy with. We got cleaned up a centre bounce. I'm not sure what they scored in the end, but it would have been a very large number.
1: And the Wallabies have drawn with Argentina.
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13: Partly cloudy and chance of showers today. Winds southwesterly to 15 knots and seas around 1 metre. Top temps ranging from 15 in Beclare Valley to 20 in Whyalla today. And for your Monday, it's partly cloudy with top temps ranging from 16 in Beclare Valley to 21 in Port Augusta.
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1: So, Woods, I think the lies that I'm telling my daughter are catching up with me. When we interviewed Tom Holland, Spider-Man, yeah. And she was like, cool, Grandpa is Spider-Man.
0: And this is Woody.
1: So I told my daughter that I was a yodeling world champion, and she looked at me like, wow, that's amazing.
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1: Gee, that's an interesting perspective on world affairs. 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Is that some kind of record?
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1: I'm John Fabris. Digital duty of care draft laws will be released by the federal government this week. It'll include giving social media users the power to turn off algorithms. Labor's Matt Thistlethwaite telling News 24 it's in the interests of improved safety.
2: Young people are being exposed to violent material and misogynistic material online, particularly young men, and we think that that's a problem. Many Australian parents have said that they're concerned about their children being exposed to this material.
1: As Sydney cools off from an early spring heat record yesterday in southeast Queensland's turn today for hot fire weather. The Bureau's Jonathan Howe.
3: There are a number of fires going already. We are seeing smoke across parts of southwestern Brisbane, including Springfield out towards Ipswich. Be a very hot day there today. 34 degrees in Brisbane. The warmest it's been this early in spring since 2019, and 36 degrees out in the west for places like Ipswich.
1: On the ABC there, and a 22 kilo boa constrictor called Princess has won apart from snake audition in New York's Metropolitan Opera's Mozart Show. The actress playing the snake charmer tried out Princess, at first a little unsure.
4: There is a moment musically where I like lift her above my head like this. 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
6: The AFL semi-finals have now been confirmed. Fremantle will face Geelong at home on Friday night, while Brisbane will take on Adelaide at the Gabba on Saturday. The Western Bulldogs were eliminated by the Crows last night, and coach Luke Beveridge says they just fell short.
7: Did enough and, you know, persevered and came again in the last quarter and unfortunately just couldn't maintain it.
6: The Wallabies have missed out on back-to-back wins against Argentina with a 28-all draw in the second test in Mendoza. And in tennis, Australia's campaign at the US Open is over, with Dane Sweeney losing to Italian Luciano Darderi in the third round. Sweeney was the last of the Australians in the singles draws. That's the sport. I'm Michaela Carr.
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15: Partly cloudy and chance of showers this afternoon. Winds southwesterly to 15 knots and seas around 1 metre. Overnight lows ranging from 6 in Buccleuch Valley to 9 in Whyalla. And for your Monday, it's partly cloudy with top temps ranging from 16 in Buccleuch Valley to 21 in Port Augusta.
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1: So, Woods, I think the lies that I'm telling my daughter are catching up with me. 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
0: And this is Woody.
1: So I told my daughter that I was a yodeling world champion, and she looked at me and like, wow, that's amazing.
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1: Oh God, my God, how she get at me? Either we'll never get it right or it's meant to be.

0: Hey, it's Steve here, back with Josh Monday morning. And on the show Monday, we catch up with the 12-year-old girl who makes Sporty Spice cry on The Voice this weekend. It's local footy finals time, so we'll get all the wrap-up of what's happened locally with our 60-second local footy wrap-up. We'll talk all things Law & Order with Luke's Law & Order and another chance to play birthday balls where these days you can double your cash or double your odds. It's your choice. All that and more Monday morning from 6. Have a good weekend. We'll catch you then.
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1: I'm John Fabris. An ability to opt out of platform algorithms is part of new draft digital duty of care laws for Australia. It's the latest in the federal government's online safety protections. Frontbencher Matt Thistlethwaite telling News 24 the onus will be on providers.
2: The platforms have a responsibility to try and keep young Australian kids safe. So we are looking at a digital duty of care.
1: Donald Trump's envoys have met again with Russia's president to try and broker peace with Ukraine, where they headed next. Former US ambassador to Ukraine, William Taylor, reckons we've been here many times before.
3: Every time Putin says, I'm only going to stop fighting when I achieve my goal, which is essentially for Ukraine to surrender, which, as you know, they will not do.
1: On the ABC, and parts of southeast Queensland are under a total fire ban in sizzling temperatures for early spring before a cool change later today. The Bureau's Jonathan Howe wrapping up the remainder of today, appearing for other areas.
4: We are looking at much clearer skies for Father's Day, so much dry conditions, but still remaining quite cool for Melbourne, Hobart, Canberra and Adelaide. Also a little bit cooler, but remaining mostly dry in Perth. And that's pretty much the story as we head into the next few days.
0: Your sport. Now.
5: The AFL semi-finals are now locked in, with Fremantle facing Geelong at home on Friday night and Brisbane taking on Adelaide at the Gabba on Saturday. Lions coach Chris Fagan says they'll be keen to get the team back on track after yesterday's loss to the Swans.
6: I'm just looking forward to a really positive response next week. You know, the only way we can do it now is the hard way.
5: Commonwealth Games champion Eleanor Patterson has won gold in the women's high jump in the Diamond League final in Brussels, clearing 2.01 metres. The Wallabies have drawn 28-all with Argentina in the second test in Mendoza, and Oscar Piastri has copped a three-place grid penalty ahead of tonight's Italian Grand Prix for impeding Liam Lawson during qualifying. He'll now start in sixth. That's the sport. I'm Michaela Carr.
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13: Partly cloudy and chance of showers this afternoon. Winds southwesterly to 15 knots and seas around 1 metre. Overnight lows ranging from 6 in Buccleuch Valley to 9 in Whyalla. And for your Monday, it's partly cloudy with top temps ranging from 16 in Buccleuch Valley to 21 in Port Augusta.
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0: 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This is Will.
1: So, Woods, I think the lies that I'm telling my daughter are catching up with me. When we interviewed Tom Holland, Spider-Man, and she was like, cool, Grandpa is Spider-Man.
0: And this is Woody.
1: So I told my daughter that I was a yodeling world champion, and she looked at me and like, wow, that's amazing.
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1: I'm John Fabris. Draft digital duty of care laws are to be unveiled in federal parliament this week. Labor frontbencher Matt Thistlethwaite telling News 24 it's to contain an obligation for social media platforms to offer an algorithm opt-out for users.
2: To ensure that the platforms have responsibility for keeping the users of their platforms safe, particularly younger Australians. And we're not afraid to take action against these platforms.
1: President Trump's peace envoys have wrapped up another meeting with Russia's leader and are now to visit Ukraine for negotiations with Volodymyr Zelensky on ending the war. Senior fellow at the Atlantic Council, Michael Bosser-Curie, telling CBC there's plenty of scepticism on Ukraine's part.
3: It's doubtful that a proposal will come via Moscow to Kiev that will be acceptable to not only Mr. Zelensky, but of course to millions of Ukrainians.
1: Southeast Queensland has a few fires burning as it takes a blast of early spring heat that hit eastern New South Wales yesterday. Jonathan Howe, the Bureau's seen some records tumbling across the weekend.
4: It really does seem like we skipped spring altogether and gone straight into summer across the East Coast. And that's really setting the scene for the next few months. The Bureau's long-term outlook does show that we are expecting to see above average temperatures pretty much the entire southern part of Australia.
0: Your sport. Now,
5: Hawthorn and Sydney have earned a week off, while four teams will battle it out in next week's semi-finals. Fremantle takes on Geelong at home on Friday night, while Brisbane hosts Adelaide at the Gabba on Saturday. The Lions will be doing some soul-searching after their 53-point loss to the Swans, and coach Chris Fagan is questioning everything.
6: No, there wasn't a lot I was happy with. I'm not sure what they scored in the end, but it would have been a very large number.
5: The Wallabies have recorded a 28-all draw with Argentina in Mendoza, and Aussie wildcard Dane Sweeney has picked up $402,000 for his wins at the US Open. His giant killing run came to an end in the third round, going down to Italian Luciano Darderi. That's the sport. I'm Michaela Carr.
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17: Partly cloudy and chance of showers this afternoon. Winds southwesterly to 15 knots and seas around 1 metre. Overnight lows ranging from 6 in Buccleuch Valley to 9 in Whyalla. And for your Monday, it's partly cloudy with top temps ranging from 16 in Buccleuch Valley to 21 in Port Augusta.
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1: So, Woods, I think the lies that I'm telling my daughter are catching up with me. When we interviewed Tom Holland, Spider-Man, and she was like, cool, Grandpa is Spider-Man.
0: And this is Woody.
1: So I told my daughter that I was a yodeling world champion, and she looked at me like, wow, that's amazing.
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0: 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Now,
1: I'm John Fabris. Victoria Police is still searching for a 48-year-old man who allegedly attacked his parents and brother with an axe at Tyres in Gippsland yesterday. Detective Senior Sergeant Rod Findlay understands all three are in intensive care.
2: We definitely believe he's likely still armed with that axe. And obviously that, you know, then asked me to ensure that the public are really cautious around any dealings. If they see him, do not approach him. Call 000 straight away.
1: The Bureau's crunched Brisbane's numbers and found it's only had above 34 degrees in September on 6 days since the year 2000. Senior meteorologist Jonathan Howes forecasting a cool change through tonight.
3: The heat and elevated fire dangers which hit Sydney yesterday and central New South Wales have now moved up the coast into southeast Queensland and northeast New South Wales. It is all due to the same weather system that cold front was swept across southeast Australia yesterday. And the heat has now pushed a little bit further north.
1: And a 22-kilo boa constrictor called Princess has won apart from snake auditions in New York's Metropolitan Opera's Mozart show. The actress playing the snake charmer tried out Princess, at first a little unsure.
4: There is a moment musically where I like lift her above my head like this. That's a lot of weight.
5: All right, Princess, are you the one?
0: Your sport. Now.
6: The AFL semi-finals have now been confirmed. Fremantle will face Geelong at home on Friday night, while Brisbane will take on Adelaide at the Gabba on Saturday. The Western Bulldogs were eliminated by the Crows last night, and coach Luke Beveridge says they just fell short.
7: Did enough and, you know, persevered and came again in the last quarter and unfortunately just couldn't maintain it.
6: The Wallabies have missed out on back-to-back wins against Argentina with a 28-all draw in the second test in Mendoza. And in tennis, Australia's campaign at the US Open is over, with Dane Sweeney losing to Italian Luciano Darderi in the third round. Sweeney was the last of the Australians in the singles draws. That's the sport. I'm Michaela Carr.
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0: Magic weather.
12: Partly cloudy and chance of showers this afternoon. Winds southwesterly to 15 knots and seas around 1 metre. Overnight lows ranging from 6 in the Clare Valley to 9 in Whyalla. And for your Monday, it's partly cloudy with top temps ranging from 16 in the Clare Valley to 21 in Port Augusta.
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1: So, Woods, I think the lies that I'm telling my daughter are catching up with me. When we interviewed Tom Holland, Spider-Man, and she was like, cool, Grandpa is Spider-Man.
0: And this is Woody.
1: So I told my daughter that I was a yodeling world champion, and she looked at me like, wow, that's amazing.
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1: Me not working hard. Yeah, right. Picture that with a Kodak. Or better yet, go to town.

0: Hey, it's Steve here, back with Josh Monday morning. And on the show Monday, we catch up with the 12-year-old girl who makes Sporty Spice cry on The Voice this weekend. It's local footy finals time, so we'll get all the wrap-up of what's happened locally with our 60-second local footy wrap-up. We'll talk all things Law and Order with Luke's Law and Order, and another chance to play birthday balls, where these days you can double your cash or double your odds. It's your choice. All that and more, Monday morning from 6. Have a good weekend. We'll catch you then.
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0: material online, particularly young men, and we think that that's a problem. Many Australian parents have said that they're concerned about their children being exposed to this material.
1: Victoria Police has a warrant out for the arrest of a man who allegedly attacked his brother and elderly parents with an axe in Gippsland. Detective Senior Sergeant Rod Findlay believes he's probably still armed with the axe.
2: Injuries requiring really serious treatment by ambulance, and then they've been flown for immediate surgery down to the Alfred Hospital, and they're currently in intensive care at the hospital.
1: And Donald Trump's envoys have again met with Russia's president to try and broker peace with Ukraine, where they headed next. Former US ambassador to Ukraine, William Taylor, telling the ABC, "We've been here before.
3: Every time Putin says, I'm only going to stop fighting when I achieve my goal, which is essentially for Ukraine to surrender, which, as you know, they will not do."
4: Your sport. Now.
5: The AFL semi-finals are now locked in, with Fremantle facing Geelong at home on Friday.

0: night. And Brisbane taking on Adelaide at the Gabba on Saturday. Lions coach Chris Fagan says they'll be keen to get the team back on track after yesterday's loss to the Swans.
1: I'm just looking forward to a really positive response next week. You know, the only way we can do it now is the hard way.
0: Commonwealth Games champion Eleanor Patterson has won gold in the women's high jump in the Diamond League final in Brussels, clearing 2.01 metres. The Wallabies have drawn 28 all with Argentina in the second test in Mendoza, and Oscar Piastri has copped the three-place grid penalty ahead of tonight's Italian Grand Prix for impeding Liam Lawson during qualifying. He'll now start in sixth. That's the sport. I'm Michaela Carr.
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4: Magic weather.
5: Partly cloudy and chance of showers this afternoon. Winds southwesterly to 15 knots and seas around 1 metre. Overnight lows ranging from 6 in Buccleuch Valley to 9 in Whyalla. And for your Monday, it's partly cloudy with top temps ranging from 16 in Buccleuch Valley to 21 in Port Augusta.
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0: our local, are we? 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
1: Yeah, gee, that's an interesting perspective on world affairs. Also, I didn't know it was possible to fit that many expletives into a sentence. 35 F-bombs? Is that some kind of record?
0: That's our local. 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

0: 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This is Will.
1: So, Woods, I think the lies that I'm telling my daughter are catching up with me. 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
0: And this is Woody.
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6: Hi, I'm Hannah Davies. Diamonds League finals have wrapped in Brussels. Elena Patterson taking gold in the high jump. Nicola Olislagers finishing third. Jess Hull claimed bronze in the 1500. Beach volleyball duo Talika Clancy and Steffi Fayers are one win away from securing a place in LA 2028 at the AVC Continental Championships in China. In the NRLW, the Titans continued their dominant run with a 58-0 win over the Tigers in Campbelltown. And the Opals take on Turkey tonight in the FIBA Women's Basketball World Cup.
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10: Hello, this is True Crime Tonight. I'm your host, Michelle Laurie. I'm here with my producers, as always, Matthew Tankard and Ruby Bartzis.
11: Hey. Hello.
10: Are you going with Matthew Tankard or Matt Tankard at the moment?
12: Yeah, let's go Matthew.
10: Matthew.
12: Let's get serious, yeah.
10: Okay. All right. I like that. Not Matty T. That's a bit not serious enough.
12: A bit breakfast radio or something.
10: It is.
12: Yeah.
10: We'll save that.
12: We could have that.
10: Yeah. When we're doing breakfast regionally sometime in the future.
11: Why nice. Regional? Yeah. I want metro.
10: Oh, well, we all do, love, but you've got to start.
11: Shoot for the stars.
10: You've got to start, you know.
12: Get your stripes.
11: No, you've been there.
10: Stripes. Well,
11: got your stripes.
10: Yeah, well, we'll see. We'll see. I like you. I like your moxie. I like your attitude. But we, at the moment, are here every Sunday night all around Australia from 6 till 7 to bring you true crime stuff. Now, obviously, this is a true crime show, so it's not suitable for kids or anyone who's a bit of a softie. Like, oftentimes, your husband or your dad or someone like that might say, I can't listen to this. I can't.
11: Yeah, usually it is the men, hey?
10: It is men.
11: Yeah, not, women love this stuff.
10: Apart from you, Matthew, you're very tough.
12: Thank you.
10: But a lot of men can't do it. So be alert and alarmed if you have a child or a man in the vicinity that this is a true crime show. Coming up later this hour, we'll talk to Amelia Oberhart. She's a journo with Channel 9 and they have such a good documentary. It's on 9 now, which we can all stream for free. It's called Outback Murder Highway. Since 1970, 11 people have been reported missing or murdered along the Flinders Highway. And this documentary is fantastic and they go through some case studies and tell us the people they're still looking for. So that is coming up later in the show. We're going to listen to a listener and I have a new documentary to tell you about that's so good. That's all coming up tonight on True Crime Tonight.

0: Around Australia, this is True Crime Tonight. Hello there, I'm Michelle Laurie. We've got Matthew Tankard and Ruby Bartzis with us. And we have a documentary recommendation coming up. It's about love scams. And it's, I know we think, yeah, I get it. Someone pretends to love you and they don't on Facebook and then they try and get money out of you. But this documentary is the most educational I've ever seen in terms of how this really works and who these scammers really are. And it's a great doco. So I'm going to tell you about that soon. But first, we're going to hear a message from a listener. This is my favourite thing on the True Crime Hotline. Matthew, can you remind us how we leave messages on there?
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2: Hey, Michelle, Matt and Ruby. Love the show, by the way. This week I heard that Tupac's killer has been announced. I thought it was Biggie Smalls all this time. So who actually killed him? Tell us.
0: God, what a great message.
3: Coming in hot.
0: It was coming real hot, and I love that. And I love we're just saying men can't handle true crime, but that one can.
4: That one can.
0: He's into it. But also, he sounds like the sort of bloke who would spend a bit of time wondering whatever happened between Tupac and Biggie.
1: Yeah, I thought that was going to be something that was a conspiracy forever.
0: Oh, yeah. No, I've been following this. Look, I hate to say this to you, Matthew, but I've known about Keefy D for quite some time.
1: You've always had your eye on him?
0: I have had my eye on Keefy. Now, of course, Tupac Shakur was fatally shot in Las Vegas in 1996, and Biggie Smalls was iconic. Of course, one was East Coast, one was West Coast. We had that beef.
1: We had the beef.
0: We all know about that. Mm-hmm. So I think everybody basically knows, except that we did think these two young men at the sort of really moving into the peak of their powers were shot. They were so young.
4: Were they in relation to each other?
0: They were friends. So if you watch a documentary, you'll see they had a really beautiful friendship for quite some time. But then the politics, East Coast, West Coast, Ruby, got in the way. A lot of other people like Diddy, like Suge Knight, all these other guys got involved. And suddenly they felt like, hang on, are we in a rivalry? It's like they both were shocked that they were in a rivalry, which is so silly because had they spoken to each other, they'd have realised we're still friends, we're still who we were, but everyone else gets involved. And so typically, again, they weren't shot by each other, but they were shot by minions belonging to each faction, you know? And Keefy D is just an old gangbanger man, okay?
1: Was he a rapper?
0: No, God, no. But he was part of the... So he would have been part of the... The other one.
1: The East Coast crew.
0: Yeah, he's East Coast. Yeah, it's so complicated.
1: Yeah.
0: All I know is everyone's in Vegas for the Tyson fight.
1: Yep.
0: Yeah. Okay, in 96. Everybody's in town. And when I say everybody, I mean the whole rap community, absolutely. Everyone's got rooms in Vegas and all that. And Tupac's just strutting across the lobby of this hotel, beautiful hotel they're staying in this night, the night of the fight, with Suge Knight, his man, the man who runs the Death Row Records.
1: Yep.
0: And they see a bloke from the other faction across the lobby. Now, this is all on CCTV. They run across and Tupac starts throwing punches and everyone's punching on, punching, kicking, kicking. They have a brawl right there in the lobby. Brawl gets broken up. Everyone goes their separate ways. Well, what happens is Keefy D was, I think, in the brawl. He was certainly attached to the brawl. Him and his nephew, Lane, baby Lane, here's to have some friends, no longer with us. They say, okay, we've had this. We're going to go and get a gun.
4: Oh.
0: They're furious after this brawl. They go and get a gun. They're driving around the strip, Las Vegas strip, and who do they see driving along the strip as well?
1: Puck.
0: And Suge Knight. And so they just drove up beside them and fired bullets into the car.
1: Wait, Suge was in the car at the time,
0: was he? He was in the car. So after that, there was conspiracy theory that Suge had something to do with it or that Suge ordered the murder of Puck. But then everyone said, well, he was in the car too. He could very easily have died. He was shot.
1: Yeah.
0: He was hit a couple of times. But Puck took the bulk of the bullets and died that night. There were hundreds of witnesses, by the way.
1: Yeah.
0: Standing at the intersection. This car stopped at a red light. Everyone's screaming, Puck, oh my God.
4: Gosh, what a vibe kill.
1: Because I feel like, was this the Tyson fight when he, like his first fight out of coming out of prison?
0: I think it was.
1: And he had like Donald Trump there.
0: Yeah.
1: Like Will Smith.
0: It was huge.
1: They said they felt like
0: everyone they knew was in Vegas.
1: Yeah.
0: So of course it was going to be dangerous.
1: And someone's been found guilty of this, finally?
0: Keefy D. So what's happened is and it feels like one of those stories, there's lots of documentaries about this that you can watch to see the investigation, to see how police have made this arrest eventually and have now had a conviction. Keefy wasn't the trigger man. It was his nephew, Baby Lane, who actually pulled the trigger, but Keefe was driving the car and he was certainly part of the conspiracy to murder Tupac. And Keefe now has been convicted. So at this stage, I don't know his sentence. We don't know the sentence yet.
4: So do we know who killed Biggie?
0: Not yet.
1: Keefe.
0: Even I don't know that, Ruby. And I mean, as you know, I'm quite an
1: You don't have any inside knowledge?
4: So you don't? Could it be related to this dude?
0: It's absolutely. It's absolutely related to, yeah, it's absolutely a Suge Knight kind of venture. Yeah. It's a Suge Knight project.
1: Yeah, yeah.
0: Absolutely.
1: A Suge Knight joint.
0: Yeah, Suge Knight joint. You're listening to True Crime Tonight as we speak, by the way. And coming up shortly, I'm going to give you a recommendation for a documentary that now going from gangbangers to love scammers. Yep. Very different vibe, very different group of victims, certainly. Brilliant documentary series I want you to see. It's coming up shortly on True Crime Tonight.
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0: And of course, that is what scammers write to you. I don't know if you're aware of this, Matthew, as a man, but as ladies, we quite often will get DMs on our social media that begin with, "Hey, beautiful."
1: Oh, I'm getting a bit of that.
0: Are you getting a bit of beautiful?
1: Yeah, the one I've been getting a bit lately is like, "Hey, oh my God, this is so embarrassing, but my friend likes you. She doesn't have Instagram. Oh. Do you mind messaging her?"
2: Oh
1: here?
2: My God.
1: I've never had, wow.
0: Never,
1: makes my day.
0: Never had that one. And there's a great moment in this documentary where there's this lady, she's British, and she's just made it her hobby, because she's middle-aged or a little bit older, and she's made it her hobby to unmask these scammers. But she said that it came to her attention when the day that she changed her status on Facebook to widowed.
1: Oh my God. From that day on,
0: and because she's an older lady and she was just using Facebook to share photos with her friends and her kids and everybody, like completely unguarded, from that day on, her DMs went wild.
2: These women would be so vulnerable.
0: Right, thinking she's lonely, she's old, she's probably rich. But these ladies, on this documentary, Hey Beautiful, is about a group of women who appear to have been scammed by the same guy because it's the same photos. He's an actor called Brian Horgan.
1: Oh, wait, he's not a part of the gang?
0: No.
1: I would always imagine it's just one person from the team that they use.
0: Right. He has no idea because he's a middle-aged, really attractive middle-aged man.
1: I was going to say, is this guy just like the hottest guy?
0: Yeah, he looks like the hottest 55-year-old guy you've ever seen. But in this documentary, he meets some of the women. These poor women have spent a couple of years thinking they're in love with this man. And
1: what would that be like?
2: Yeah, imagine meeting him and being like,
0: "Well, it's interesting.
1: You're not the person I've been speaking to, but you are the face that I've attached like my love to.
0: You are the person I love." And then when they meet him, and he is so lovely, by the way. And he's so open, and he feels like he invites these ladies to California. They come out, three or four of them have a trip there. And one of them says, "You know, it's actually messing with my feelings a little bit, because this is the life he promised me online. We're going to live in California. We're going to live at the beach. And here I am with him."
1: And he's nice.
0: He's gorgeous. Yeah. He's so sweet. He's so caring. He's affectionate.
1: God, that'd be so hard to detach from.
0: Yeah.
1: Yeah.
0: So, yeah, look, what it is, what we find out through this documentary is it is the Nigerian idea that, you know, again, we joke about that, Nigerian scams. It's so real. It's these gangs of young men. They call themselves Yahoo Boys because they all had these Yahoo email accounts. So everyone in the gang has a sort of a purpose, and they have videos and photos of it even, of 8-9 boys in a room, all on phones, all on like 5-6 phones each, just working these angles.
2: So did they catch all these men?
0: No.
2: Boys?
0: No. This is the other thing. They're like, we can't, what jurisdiction does it belong to? Because they're in Nigeria, but the crimes are being committed online. The victims are in America, in England, in Australia. So it's all that. It's just so difficult to, sometimes they have a young man who used to be a scammer who explains how, look, you know, we have no work, we have no money. This is how we get into it. And a few victims talk about how eventually they were able to kind of crack through it. Like the real person on the other side of the screen would say, "I'm sorry, I feel so bad about this. You got me. I'm not real." So they can get emotional about it too. But this one lady, I don't know what she does for a living or what her story is. She's European. She sent $1.5 million. And this woman is a businesswoman. To look at her, you just can't believe she could be conned. You just cannot believe this. She's so sophisticated. But I have heard before that more intelligent, more sophisticated, successful people are easier to con long term.
1: Yeah, we've heard that.
0: Yes.
1: Yeah.
0: Because A, they can't believe they've been conned because they think they're smarter than that. B, they're so ashamed they can't admit it and they kind of want to keep believing, maybe it's true, maybe it's true. So to the tune of $1.5 million for this lady.
2: That is crazy. But that's like, I'd like to think I would never fall for that. But then if you're in that situation, you go, well.
0: Well, that's what's great about the documentary is it's got women from all walks of life, all different stories. You know, I was widowed. I was just lonely in my marriage. My kids had moved out and my husband and I weren't really connecting. But it's all about loneliness. You're listening to True Crime Tonight. That show is called Hey Beautiful, the documentary. Coming up, though, we're going to be talking about a very different kind of crime. And this is all about a highway in Australia. And I hate to say it, there's a number of these stories around Australia of stretching

0: Creatures of Highway. Amelia Oberhart joins us after the break to talk about Outback Murder Highway. You can watch it. You can stream it on Nine now, so it's free and it's really good. And we'll talk about it in a minute.
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0: You're listening to True Crime Tonight with Michelle Laurie, Ruby Bartzis, and me, Matthew Tankard. Coming up, we're speaking with Amelia Oberhart about the 11 people missing or murdered along a Queensland highway. That's after the break.
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0: This is True Crime Tonight around Australia, and joining us to talk about 9Now's Outback Murder Highway is Amelia Oberhart. The Flinders Highway is an 800-kilometre stretch of road running through Queensland from Townsville to Mount Isa. And over the decades, it's been linked to a disturbing number of disappearances and murders.
1: It kind of is this junction that is way more populated than you think, but it is so isolated. To not have had CCTV, and it still doesn't have phone reception or CCTV in so many spots. You take it back to the 70s and it is a serial killer's paradise. It offers everything you could possibly want if you're on the hunt.
0: Let's start. I'm assuming it was probably a hard one to decide where to start. If you've started in 1970, I'm sure there were issues before that as well. But for whatever reason, why did you start with 1970?
1: 1970 was a big time for discoveries on the Flinders Highway. Some of those murders have been solved. So, you're kind of starting there. And so we came across David Cunningham. He had for a long time been campaigning to have Anita and Robin, which is where we start, their case re-looked at. He was on a real crusade to find out what happened to Anita, his sister, because Robin, who she was travelling with, her body was found and Anita's still to this day has never been located.
0: You make the point in talking about Anita and Robin that they were most likely hitchhiking, and in those days that was not the taboo form of transport that we think of today. And my mum used to tell me that too. I was born in the 70s, but she used to say to us, don't hitchhike. She used to say, I can't believe how much I used to hitchhike as a kid. Now looking back, I can't believe I did that, but everyone did in my day, but don't you ever do it. And even then it seemed insane to me. Who's hitchhiking? But they did.
1: I mean, the thing to know is that the Cunninghams had begged them to take a plane. They had offered to pay for those airline tickets, which back in the day would have been exorbitantly expensive. Yeah. But they wanted that adventure. And it was positioned in the 70s. You know, we're thinking it's the beginning of free love. It's the introduction of, abortion, the end of adoption, the start of, it is this free love, wild sex, Woodford, that had happened a while before, but you kind of, Australia's getting on board.
0: Specifically for women, it was touted as a period of freedom. You're all free now. You can live just like men live. Absolutely. All the things you've just talked about were positioned as great news for us, freedom for us.
1: And I mean, for two young girls, they're like, it's freedom. We're allowed to be away from our parents. We're allowed to get secondary educations. We're going to university and we're off on this adventure of a lifetime on the holiday break to make it up to Bowen to see Robin's mum. But they never make it there. They do hitchhike. They do make stops along the way. They make contact quite a lot with the family on the way. And then they arrive to the Flinders Highway, and that's where everything goes very awry for them. The problem, I guess, you're also looking at is, the phone calls are really expensive back then. Like, pay phones were expensive. It cost money. And letters, were the best way of communicating was letters that went through the mail. So it was a period of time, I think it's almost 2 weeks, before they discover the family start to go, something's really wrong. You also, at the time, have to take into consideration the police responses to this, which were, a really common theme through the 70s was they're runaways, they're over 18, they're not our problem. Mm-hmm. And that is a really common theme we found, and I found in other true crime investigations to that period of time, that the police attitude towards this free love, young women running wild movement that they so called it, was they put themselves in this danger, they'll find themselves out, or they simply run away, or they don't want to be found. So the Hoynville Bartrams and the Cunninghams are hitting their heads against brick walls for a long time. And then sometime later, two bushwalkers discover the remains of Robin. She is located outside of the town of Pentland. She's in a shallow grave and she's been shot once through the head. That's what the police finally start to take things seriously. Then they're like, okay, well, we've got an issue here. It's very unlikely Anita ran away from her best friend being shot in the head and is just hiding out for the fun of it. So it was concluded at some period of time down the track that Anita had also been murdered by persons unknown to them, or known to them, but a person that they couldn't identify at the time. In 2003, there was an eyewitness that called Crime Stoppers that said, I was there with Anita and with Robin at a tiny town called Pentland.
0: Wow.
1: The night before they went missing in 1972. a woman named Merle White had been sitting on the couch with her husband and they were watching a story about Ivan Milat. And on the TV flashes up a picture of Ivan Milat. And Merle turns to her husband and says, "That's the man. That's the man that Robin and Anita were with the night I met them in the pub in Pentland." And this night in Pentland, Pentland's this very tiny town full of big secrets. You know, I think it's got a population of around 200 people. But that night, Merle and her daughter had been traveling through Pentland and they'd stopped at the pub for a meal. The girls were hanging out or had been for some time, you know, telling Merle that they'd been hanging out with Cowboy, Ivan, and his band. And they said, "This man looks a little sinister. I think we should take you to the next place." And the girls were really insistent they were going with Cowboy. And that's the last time they were ever seen alive.
0: There is definitely a habit that we've developed of assuming that Ivan's involved in every unsolved case in Australia. But he did travel around a lot, both for work and for pleasure, didn't he? He did drive these highways for decades.
1: And the interesting thing about Ivan is that for all these years, we have assumed that Ivan was in New Zealand at this point of time, whereas he is now placed by an eyewitness and other witnesses to have been in North Queensland operating during this period of time. We know of potentially 27 to 30 missing people along that highway, presumed dead, murdered or missing. That's not to say that's just one 800-kilometre stretch of road he could have been operating in. You know, that brings into play the entirety of North Queensland up to the Northern Territory for missing people between, I think it's 1970 and 77 or something, that we assumed him to be in New Zealand when actually he was potentially here.
0: Thank you to our guest, Amelia Oberhart. If you'd like to listen to the full interview with her about that excellent documentary on 9Now, it's called Outback Murder Highway. And we have a longer version of that chat on our podcast, Australian True Crime. 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
2: Yes, it is.
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0: and Woody for your drive home. This is Will.
1: So, Woods, I think the lies that I'm telling my daughter are catching up with me. When we interviewed Tom Holland, Spider-Man, and she was like, cool, Grandpa is Spider-Man.
0: And this is Woody.
2: So I told my daughter that I was a yodeling world champion, and she looked at me like, wow, that's amazing.
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7: Ulla here on TikTok Trending, bringing you the songs taking over your TikTok feed. And Luis Fonsi and Daddy Yankee's Despacito is back in the mix with TikTok rediscovering that huge Latin pop hook. And I am here for it. Here it is on TikTok Trending.

Fuller here on TikTok Trending, the place to discover the music that's trending on your feed. Next up, it's Chapel Roan's Casual. I'm seeing this all over TikTok as a carousel post trend with the caption, "Casual things me and my boyfriend did before we started dating." So cute. Here's Chapel Roan with Casual on TikTok Trending.

0: and Woody for your drive home. This is Will.
1: So, Woods, I think the lies that I'm telling my daughter are catching up with me. When we interviewed Tom Holland, Spider-Man, and she was like, cool, Grandpa is Spider-Man.
0: And this is Woody.
1: So I told my daughter that I was a yodeling world champion, and she looked at me like, wow, that's amazing.
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1: And then I yodeled the house down.
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1: Fuller here on TikTok trending, and this next one is everywhere right now, especially if Spider-Man content has found its way onto your TikTok feed. Tame Impala's Loser has been all over fan edits from the Spider-Verse. So if you've heard this one while scrolling, that's probably why. Here's Tame Impala with Loser.

0: 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This is Will.
1: So, Woods, I think the lies that I'm telling my daughter are catching up with me. When we interviewed Tom Holland, Spider-Man, and she was like, cool, Grandpa is Spider-Man.

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1: So I told my daughter that I was a yodeling world champion. And she looked at me like, wow, that's amazing.
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0: 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This is Will.
1: So, Woods, I think the lies that I'm telling my daughter are catching up with me. When we interviewed Tom Holland, Spider-Man, and she was like, cool, Grandpa is Spider-Man.
0: And this is Woody.
2: So I told my daughter that I was a yodeling world champion, and she looked at me and like, wow, that's amazing.
1: That is amazing.
2: And then I yodeled the house down.
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1: So, Woods, I think the lies that I'm telling my daughter are catching up with me. When we interviewed Tom Holland, Spider-Man, and she was like, cool, Grandpa is Spider-Man.
0: And this is Woody.
2: So I told my daughter that I was a yodeling world champion, and she looked at me like, wow, that's amazing.
1: That is amazing.
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1: So, Woods, I think the lies that I'm telling my daughter are catching up with me. When we interviewed Tom Holland, Spider-Man, and she was like, cool, Grandpa is Spider-Man.
0: And this is Woody.
1: So I told my daughter that I was a yodeling world champion, and she looked at me and like, wow, that's amazing.
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0: 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Is Will.
1: So, Woods, I think the lies that I'm telling my daughter are catching up with me. When we interviewed Tom Holland, Spider-Man, and she was like, cool, Grandpa is Spider-Man.
0: And this is Woody.
2: So I told my daughter that I was a yodeling world champion, and she looked at me like, wow, that's amazing.
1: That is amazing.
2: And then I yodeled the house down.
3: Yole, yole, yole.
0: Joseph, Will and Woody is never enough.
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0: and Woody for your drive home. 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
1: So, Woods, I think the lies that I'm telling my daughter are catching up with me. When we interviewed Tom Holland, Spider-Man, yeah. And she was like, cool, Grandpa is Spider-Man.
0: And this is Woody.
1: So I told my daughter that I was a yodeling world champion, and she looked at me like, wow, that's amazing.
2: That is amazing.
1: And then I yodeled the house down.
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1: So, Woods, I think the lies that I'm telling my daughter are catching up with me. When we interviewed Tom Holland, Spider-Man, and she was like, cool, Grandpa is Spider-Man.
0: And this is Woody.
1: So I told my daughter that I was a yodeling world champion, and she looked at me like, wow, that's amazing.
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2: So, Woods, I think the lies that I'm telling my daughter are catching up with me. When we interviewed Tom Holland, Spider-Man, and she was like, cool, Grandpa is Spider-Man.
0: And this is Woody.
2: So I told my daughter that I was a yodeling world champion, and she looked at me like, wow, that's amazing.
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1: So, Woods, I think the lies that I'm telling my daughter are catching up with me. 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And she was like, cool, Grandpa is Spider-Man.
0: And this is Woody.
1: So I told my daughter that I was a yodeling world champion, and she looked at me like, wow, that's amazing.
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1: So, Woods, I think the lies that I'm telling my daughter are catching up with me. When we interviewed Tom Holland, Spider-Man, and she was like, cool, Grandpa is Spider-Man.
0: And this is Woody.
1: So I told my daughter that I was a yodeling world champion, and she looked at me like, wow, that's amazing.
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1: And then I yodeled the house down.
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1: So, Woods, I think the lies that I'm telling my daughter are catching up with me. When we interviewed Tom Holland, Spider-Man, yeah. And she was like, cool, Grandpa is Spider-Man.
0: And this is Woody.
1: So I told my daughter that I was a yodeling world champion, and she looked at me like, wow, that's amazing.
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5: Morning, I'm Gemma Jones with your local news. The parliamentary inquiry into the National Trust of South Australia resumes in Moonta today. Last Monday, the Environment Resources and Development Committee heard from locals affected by the shutdown of Moonta Mines Precinct in February. While the local committee was reinstated in July, the decision has left a bitter taste in the mouths of some volunteers. Committee Chair Jane Stinson says other regional NTSA branches will form part of the inquiry, with representatives from Renmark set to speak today.
6: We've also got submissions from other regional areas and regional branches. So all of that evidence, whether it's those written submissions or the verbal submissions, will all form part of our thinking. And it'll be the committee's job to go through all of the suggestions that are made and figure out what might be a clear path forward to recommend to government.
5: Artists across South Australia have 3 weeks left to enter into the Healing Arts South Australia Artist Award. The winning piece will become the face of the 2027 campaign, with $5,000 up for grabs. The initiative helps celebrate the role of arts and cultural expression in promoting health, well-being and social equity. Entries close September 19. And final spots are locking up across regional footy leagues. In the Whyalla League, South definitively punched their ticket to a grand final in an action-packed prelim against West on Saturday, taking the win 74-35. They face minor premiers Rupina in the decider next Saturday. Over in the YPFL, Kadena locked in their spot in the grand final, defeating Paskville 60-48. Paskville will get another chance in this week's prelim, taking on the CMS Crows this Saturday at Maitland Oval. That comes as the Southern Eagles finals campaign comes to an end, with the Crows taking a 67-44 win in their elimination battle at Warooka Oval. And that's the latest in local news.
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7: Hi, I'm Phoebe Humphrey. The parents of two Australian brothers killed in Mexico have travelled there to attend the trial. Three men have been charged with the murders of Jake and Callum Robinson, who were on a surfing trip in April 2024. The trial starts tomorrow. A gunman is on the run in Melbourne following a fatal shooting at Thomastown. Crews arrived on scene around 7:30 last night after receiving reports of shots being fired. The victim died at the scene. He's yet to be identified. Multiple people are being treated after an Amazon cargo plane crashed and hit multiple cars at Miami Airport. While a volcano has shut down flights at 8 airports in Indonesia, more than 1,500 flights were delayed following the eruption, leaving around 170,000 people stranded. And Master Builders is warning Australia could be short of almost 936,000 workers by 2035 as demand for new housing, major infrastructure projects and the clean energy transition continues to soar.
0: Your sport. Now.
7: In sport, Aussie Oscar Piastri has finished fifth at the Italian F1 Grand Prix overnight. The race won by Drivers' Championship leader Kimi Antonelli.
8: Yeah, it's a dream coming true, and what an incredible day. And couldn't do it without my team, my family.
7: There on Fox, his Mercedes teammate George Russell was second, with Max Verstappen rounding out the podium. Penrith has claimed the NRL's minor premiership after beating the West Tigers 38-10 overnight. And in AFL, Jesse Hogan has reportedly passed a medical test with Collingwood as the Pies eye the Giants forward. That's the latest news and sport.
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16: Cloudy at times today, but mainly fine on the waters. Southeasterlies 215 knots and seas around 1 metre. Top temps today, Clare Valley 16, Yorke Peninsula and Whyalla 18, Port Pirie 20, Port Augusta 21 and Roxby Downs 25. If you're off to Adelaide today, a partly cloudy day and a top of 19 expected. The outlook for tomorrow, another mainly fine day with top temps around the region ranging from 17 in the Clare Valley to 22.

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1: And good morning. Happy Monday. Hope you had a good weekend. It's Steve Murphy here. Josh, unfortunately, not having a good weekend. He's on the sick list, so it's just me this morning. Hope that's okay. And hope all the dads had a good day yesterday for Father's Day. Hope it all went well. Big weekend for Crows supporters, of course. Well done there, Crows fans. Big win for you. Not so good if you're a Western Bulldogs supporter or a Carlton supporter or two, of course. Both those teams now out of the premiership race for this year. Plenty of local finals happening over the weekend too. Hope your team went well. In fact, we'll wrap up what happened in all the local footy leagues in terms of finals over the weekend with our local 60-second footy wrap-up later this morning. All the local leagues, find out how they went. Also on the show this morning, the 12-year-old who's a superstar in the making by the looks of things. If you watch The Voice, you know exactly who I'm talking about. Layla is going to be a star of the future, surely. She's a talent at any age, let alone when you know that she's just 12 years old. We'll speak to her later this morning after her fantastic performance last night on the show. Also later this morning, Luke's Law and Order, Senior Sergeant Lucas Chambers. Normally we talk road rules generally, but this morning something a bit different. We'll get to that later. And also later this morning, of course, another chance of birthday balls. $500 to spend at Harvey Norman, or you could be potentially winning $1,000 if you go the double your cash option, because you can go either double your cash or double your odds. More on that later. Up next, though, we'll do our usual replay, as we do every time, around this time every morning. And it's replaying this morning. A guy who calls himself the Frenchman on the Run. Now, with good reason, he's from France and he likes to run. When I say like, this guy's running from Western Australia to New South Wales. That's a fair run. Why is he doing it? Well, it's actually all for a very, very, very good cause. I'll explain next. The Black Keys to start us off. Magic 105.9, welcome to the wake-up call for another week.

0: Magic 105.9. It is the wake up call, and that is the Black Keys at 12 past 6. Steve here this morning. Josh on the sick list, unfortunately, this morning. Still a big show coming up, including talking all things local football in terms of the results from the weekend, a big weekend of local finals footy, and looking forward to speaking to the 12-year-old superstar. I feel like this is a superstar of the future that we're getting the chance to speak to before she becomes a superstar. If you watched The Voice last night, you know exactly who I'm talking about. We speak to Layla this morning. I wonder if she realises how good she is at her age. Anyway, we'll get to that soon. Time for this.
1: 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Replay.
0: So, Friday morning, Josh had the pleasure of speaking to a guy who, well, if for no other word that springs to mind, inspirational is definitely one that comes to mind for me. A little crazy, some may argue, but very impressive at the same time. Frenchman on the run, what's it all about and what's he doing and why was he around the Spencer Gulf over the weekend? Check this out.
2: But speaking to an incredible human, he's trading the Eiffel Tower for Vanillabor and, well, just regional Australia. He's on a 3,900 kilometre journey across Australia. It's roughly about 2.5 marathons a day for 38 days. He's raising $1 million for family facing childhood cancer. He kicked off at Cotswold Beach in Western Australia on the 9th of August, and he's trying to finish up at Bondi Beach in New South Wales. It's for Frenchmen on the Run. It's a brutal physical challenge, and I've got the great man behind it, Eddie, on the phone with me this morning. Eddie, hello.
3: Yeah, hi. How are you?
2: Good, man. Good. It's probably a good day for it because it's currently just pouring outside. When you're running, do you prefer weather like this or do you prefer when it's like sunny and hot? Like, because obviously you'd have some negatives and positives to both, hey?
3: Yeah, I did. It's overcast. And yeah, because the heat takes it out of you, and obviously the rain is a problem with shoes and blisters and chafing and stuff like that. So the weather has been pretty good to us so far, so hopefully it stays that way.
2: I'm just reading your resume, Eddie. You've achieved some incredible things throughout your time. Like even like you've climbed a Concord. You might need to help. Yeah, Aconcagua and Denali. Yeah. And I was in Denali last month as well. But now you're taking on Australia's mid centre and all of the just the crazy stuff that happens here. What about this coast to coast run feels like a tough challenge for you?
3: Oh, it's incredible. It's like nothing else I've ever done, to be honest with you. So it's challenging me. It's stretching me to the limits. That's for sure at the moment. So yeah, no, it's been quite a journey so far.
2: Before you started this run, what were people saying about what Australia's like? Like, were they wigging you out going, oh, like, Eddie, like, it's pretty brutal out there, especially across the Nullarbor. You got to look out for road trains and you got to look out for dingoes and all of these deadliest animals and in these beautiful countries. Was people trying to, like, people getting into your head?
3: It's more on, I think most people couldn't really comprehend why I would want to do that, I suppose, just because of the distance between, between Perth and Sydney. But, I had some talks about the trucks, especially because, you know, there's a lot of them. Obviously, it's a main arterial between Sydney and Perth that I'm taking. So there's plenty of B-double and triple and things like that. But, overall, it was, you know, everyone was supportive. But, yeah, certainly questioning why I'd want to do that, that's for sure.
2: You're a braver man than me, that's for sure, and I've lived here all my life. So you're in our local area now. Whereabouts currently are you?
3: So I am 20 km west of Arendob at the minute, so we should finish the day pretty close to Port Augusta today.
2: And what time are you normally getting? Like, what does a day-to-day look like since leaving Western Australia on the 9th? Like, what does your day look like?
3: So I suppose my working hours are 5:30 in the morning to 8 p.m.
2: Wow!
3: And then obviously there's a lot of, you know, breaks. But when I say breaks, as in, you know, 5 minutes here and there, just to grab some food and drink and just refuel. Really.
2: Are you going for a lot of shoes?
3: Probably. I'd say maybe 7 to 8 pairs in total. I've got some blisters at the minute that I'm managing, so all my shoes are cut out. So to try and relieve the pressure. So yeah, it's not a cheap exercise, that's for sure, in that space.
2: Yeah, I'm just reading here. You're running about 2.5 marathons a day, which means constant stress on your body. And I'm not sure if you've taken any inspiration from the great Ned Brockman. He did something similar a couple of years ago, raising money for the homeless, and he was saying that just his mental health deteriorated. He couldn't sleep, like he was having just constant nightmares and trauma. Has it been similar to you than what Ned kind of faced and dealt with?
3: Yeah, I can totally relate to that. It's mentally, it's very hard. Some days you're feeling like you're getting tortured pretty much the whole day. So it's very hard to stay positive. Right now, today, I'm not in the best mind space.
2: Okay.
3: Just because today is a big day and tomorrow is going to be a big day. And, you know, there's a bit of wind, there's a bit of rain and... And it's just, you know, you're tired, you don't sleep very well. Obviously, I've got these blisters issue that are, you know, painful all day. And then, yeah, there's a lot of components that making it really, really hard to stay positive.
2: Yeah, yeah.
3: And you always try and, you know, bring it back to why you're doing it, which is, I mean, for me, the main purpose is raising money.
2: Yeah. And I guess on days like this where your mental health is really challenging, you're constantly always thinking about, well, the main sole purpose of what you're doing this for, and it's to help families all across Australia. You raise money for cancer, and I think what you're doing is incredible. But let's quickly touch on this charity.
3: Yeah. So Red Kite, they don't try and cure, you know, they don't raise money to cure cancer per se, but they certainly help families that are going through childhood cancer. So a lot of the time, one of the parents is going to have to become the full-time carer, which means they have to stop work, which means at some point the income stops, but the bills and all the invoices don't stop coming in. So they help on the financial level. They obviously educate parents and kids as far as what's the journey ahead, the treatment. They link parents or families together as well, so they can help each other. So they do a lot of good stuff for the situation to be a little bit better for parents, because as you can imagine, it would be absolutely hell when you hear that your child has cancer.
2: Yeah, yeah. Where can, if anyone's driving past you today, where how can they spot you? Are you wearing a red hat or?
3: I think I'd probably be, I mean, I've in 26 days and 2,400 Ks, I've only met one runner and one cyclist. So I think they see me on the side of the road. I've got a blue and orange top, so I think they'll be able to spot me. And I've got a caravan that's branded and a camper van that's branded as well.
2: Unreal, my friend. If anyone is driving past Eddie today, make sure you just give him a honk and, you know, yell out the window, good on you, mate, because you're doing an incredible cause. If anyone wants any more details, Eddie, where can they go and donate and just find out more about this cause?
3: Yeah, so frenchmanontherun.com, which is my website, is the best spot. So there's a link there for the donation that goes to Red Kite, and obviously there's, you know, live tracker and links to my social media and other bits and pieces if they want to follow along as well.
2: Well, you can head to frenchmanon.com. You can go and donate there. It's an incredible cause. Eddie, good luck for the rest of the journey and all the best to get to Bondi Beach, my friend.
3: Yeah, thank you so much. Thanks for having me.
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0: Magic 105.9, it is the wake-up call. Steve here this morning while Josh is not feeling all that well, unfortunately. A mainly fine day ahead today. Temps around the region ranging from 16 in Clare up to 21 in Port Augusta. Right now it's 12 in Whyalla, 11 in Port Augusta, 9 in Clare and 7 in Port Pirie. If you need some cuteness in your morning, definition of that definitely coming up next. Magic 105.9.

0: Magic 105.9. It is the wake-up call. Sam Fender and Olivia Dean together at 28 past 6. Of course, we'll get all the latest entertainment goss later this morning, as we do every morning just before the 8 o'clock news. This morning, among other things, one of the members of Blackpink tells us how hard it is to have a relationship when you're in a band like that. More on that later this morning. Also later this morning, Siege Sergeant Lucas Chambers does his usual Monday morning Luke's Law and Order thing. Right now, though, I know we've already done one replay, but I thought I'd do one more from Friday's show because, you know what, sometimes on a Monday morning, bright and early, you need a bit of cuteness in your life just to put a smile on your face. Nothing's cuter than kids talking about their, well, parents and how much they love them and why they love their dads in particular, with, of course, yesterday being Father's Day. Hope you all had a good day yesterday. I know it's a tough day for some, Father's Day, because they're not close to their dad for whatever reason, or dad's no longer around. So hopefully you had a good day regardless of that. But on a happier note, on Friday's show last week, the results of a chat we had with the kids from Laura Primary, who were asked what they love so much about their dads.
1: Hi, my name is Ivy. I like my dad the best because he takes me to the farm.
2: My name is Jensen. My dad is the best because he's a mechanic and he can fix cars.
3: Hello, my name is Basil. My dad is good at building.
4: Hello, my name is Hallie. I like my dad because he takes me to the farm.
5: Hello, my name is Leo. I like my dad because he takes me up the workshop.
6: Hello, my name is Remy, and I like my dad because he takes me fishing.
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12: Morning, I'm Gemma Jones with your local news. SA Police have confirmed the discovery of human remains at Yorkeys Crossing during a renewed search into missing person Joshua Demel. Mounted operations made the discovery on Friday after a week of searching, but it's too early to confirm the identity of the remains. Joshua was last seen at Port Augusta West on January 23, with his motorbike found at Yorkeys Crossing. Former York Peninsula MP Fraser Ellis has appeared in the Adelaide Magistrates Court ahead of sentencing for deception offences. The 34-year-old former member for Noorunga was convicted of 7 counts of deception relating to misuse of the country member's allowance between 2018 and 2020. Defence lawyers told the court on Friday that Ellis admitted to being too casual in his approach and making mistakes, but maintained he never knowingly acted dishonestly. Sentence submissions are continuing. Students at Whyalla schools are gearing up for a visit from the Adelaide 36ers. The team will head to the Steel City over the coming weeks as part of its educational partnership program, Shooting Stars. The program aims to engage and empower Aboriginal girls and young women to build stronger connections with their schools. It follows the students' visit to the 36ers' home court last month. And after years of rebuilding, the Port Pirie Squash Club is set to host its club championships this year. The comeback marks a major milestone for the sport, which almost disappeared from the local sports calendar.

0: into the pockets of some households. Canberra is ramping up its crackdown on social media with proposed penalties of more than $100 million for companies that fail to keep kids off their sites. US envoys have met with Volodymyr Zelensky for talks on the Ukraine-Russia war. The delegation is in Kyiv following a meeting with Vladimir Putin on Saturday. Jared Kushner says he's hopeful peace will be reached in the region.
1: With President Putin, we went through a lot of the ideas that hadn't worked to date, and we really tried to think about, you know, what would the elements be that are needed for this durable peace.
0: And there's fears rising competition in Australia's strained rental pool could lead to more rent hikes. Analysis by Founded has revealed only 61 new rentals are coming onto the market for every 100 rentals sold since the federal budget.
2: Your sport now.
0: In sport, North Melbourne players have backed the club's decision to sack coach Alistair Clarkson. Jackson Archer says it's a reminder of how ruthless the top level can be.
3: It's a pretty cutthroat industry. If you're not getting the results, then I think that's when change happens.
0: To NRL, the Panthers have secured the minor premiership for the fourth time in seven seasons after beating the West Tigers 38-10, and Kimi Antonelli has taken out the Italian F1 Grand Prix overnight after climbing from 19th. That's the latest news and sport.
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5: Cloudy at times today, but mainly fine on the waters. Southeast lees to 15 knots and seas around 1 metre. Top temps today, Clare Valley 16, Yorke Peninsula and Whyalla 18, Port Pirie 20, Port Augusta 21 and Roxby Downs 25. If you're off to Adelaide today, a partly cloudy day and a top of 19 expected. The outlook for tomorrow, another mainly fine day with top temps around the region ranging from 17 in the Clare Valley to 22 in Port Augusta.
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5: Yes, good morning. Happy Monday. Hope you had a good weekend. No Joshua this morning, not feeling well, unfortunately. So it's just me, but plenty happening on the show this morning. We'll talk about all things football from the weekend. We've got our usual local 60-second footy wrap-up with all the finals action locally. But also, of course, the Crows' big win and what that means now for the next few weeks for them and for their fans. Expensive is a word that springs to mind. Assuming you actually want to go to the game or games, potentially. And some interesting things that come out of the weekend. But anyway, particularly Texas comments about his coach and the reporter that started the rumours. Anyway, more on that later this morning. Also later this morning too, of course, we do the birthday balls thing. Love to give away the cash this morning. Well, the money to spend at Harvey Norman anyway. $500 could potentially be yours just for having a birthday. It's the world's easiest competition. And the good news is you get the option these days of doubling your odds. So yes, your chances of winning double, essentially. Or you can double your cash and win $1,000. Details of how all that works soon. Up next, you know that I love a good list. I found a good list of did you knows that apply to yourself and the human body. We'll talk about that after this classic from the 80s for Cyndi Lauper. Great way to kickstart your Monday. Magic 105.9.

1059. It's the wake up call. Steve here this morning. Classic Cyndi Lauper for you at 19 to 7. Later this morning, did you watch The Voice last night? How good is Layla, the 12-year-old? I know everyone says it a million times on the show. If you watch it, can't believe that she's 12, but you can't. She's a talent no matter what age she is, let alone all of 12. I wonder if she realises how good she is. I wonder if she did have that moment where she thought, you know what, I sound pretty good. Do you even know what a good singer sounds like when you're 12 years old? We'll find out when we speak to her later this morning. Looking forward to that. And also a big weekend of local finals action. So a big edition of the 60-second local footy wrap-up for you later this morning. We find out what happened in all the local footy finals over the weekend. Right now I've got a list. I love a good list. I do some doom scrolling and come across these lists, and I find them interesting. Hope you do as well. This morning's is a Did You Know? So here's a few things you may or may not have known. Most of them involve the human body. Not always. For example, this one. You can break spaghetti into exactly two pieces. It's nearly impossible to get more. There you go. If you've got nothing to do this morning, want to pass a few moments, try that out. You can't lick your own elbow. Yeah, I've heard this one before. Most will try. In fact, you'll probably try right now as I'm saying it. But yeah, apparently it's impossible to lick your own elbow, but you just can't resist trying. People pass wind. Okay, let's just say it. Fart. Yes, I think you can probably say that word this time of the morning. 14 times a day. It's not attractive, is it? We had a Friday feedback not long ago where the question was, what's worse out of passing wind or burping? Now, it wasn't exactly a highbrow Friday feedback, but I thought it was interesting because some people find burping worse. Most found farting worse. Neither is ideal, I suppose, if you're right next to them or in line with them, if you like. Anyway, apparently the average person passes wind 14 times a day. There's a fun fact for you. Trying not to sneeze can injure you. Yes, it can actually be quite damaging. And I think I'm right in saying, it doesn't say it here, but if you, well, it's impossible to do it, and obviously I wouldn't advise you did, but it's apparently impossible to do it with your eyes open. And if you had your eyes open when you sneezed, your eyeballs would pop out. Not ideal. Don't try it, but apparently it's impossible anyway. Apparently, your foot is longer than your forearm. Okay, take your word for that. You can't breathe and swallow at the same time. Okay, there's another thing you can try. Is he listening to me? You can't breathe and swallow at the same time. Your stomach growls. My stomach's a bit of a growler because your gut is complaining. Yes, I normally have some sort of a gut growl around this time of the morning, most mornings when I have to get up at stupid o'clock, as we call it, because I generally haven't eaten, so it's my own fault. I just don't get around to it, just don't have time. That's this time of the morning, and I'm not really that hungry, if I'm being honest. But anyway, your stomach growls because your gut is complaining. There you go. Humans are the only animals that cry emotional tears, is the last one. There you go. There's a fun fact for you as you maybe have a bit of a cry this morning. Hopefully you're not. Humans are the only animals that cry emotional tears. And I think, isn't it, it's only animals, sorry, only humans, maybe whales or dolphins or something like that. There's only one other creature, if you like, that has special cuddles for pleasure. The rest just do it just because they just do it, if that makes sense. I wonder what animal that is. I think it's something that's in the ocean. Anyway, some fun facts for you this morning. Some would call me Mr. Know-It-All. See what I did there? This is Teddy Swims, Magic 105.9.

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5: Magic 105.9, it's the wake-up call for a Monday morning at 11 to 7. Mainly fine day today with temps around the region ranging from 16 in Clare up to 21 in Port Augusta. Right now, it's 12 degrees in Whyalla, 11 in Port Augusta, 9 in Clare and 8 in Port Pirie. Up next, what happens when you think you're just putting on an innocent fancy dress costume, if you like, and you turn viral for all the wrong reasons? Yes, a little unfortunate. We'll get to that next. Magic 105.9. Jimmy Eat World.

51859, it's the Wake Up Call. Jimmy Eat World at 7 to 7. And it's Steve Murphy here this morning for Josh, who's away, unfortunately. Have you heard of baby Botox? I'll explain to you what it is and which well-known actress is freely admitting that she's having it, if you like, when we do all the latest entertainment goss next hour. And later this morning, looking forward to this, catching up with the, got to be a future superstar from what we've seen already, the 12-year-old girl who's making judges cry. She's that good on The Voice. We'll speak to Layla. Looking forward to that later this morning. Right now, something quite innocent has turned, well, ugly, if you like. A member of the Adelaide Crows cheer squad has gone viral for all the wrong reasons after being spotted Saturday night at the game, the big game that the Crows won, of course, and more on that later, in blackface. Now, the woman behind the blackface has defended her actions. So you would have seen it on the broadcast if you were watching that a fan with a black painted face behind the goals was seen on the big screens of Adelaide Oval as well. And fans were quick to get online and not be happy about it, of course, with comments like this. It's 2026. Are there people who still think this is okay? Hey, Adelaide Football Club, are you okay with one of your members in blackface? Another one saying, what the F, if you like. I thought I was seeing things, but nope, there it is. There's a dude in blackface at the footy. In 2026, you'd expect it in 1926, perhaps. Why? Just why? Another one saying, why are we showing this guy in blackface on the screen? Okay, well, first of all, it wasn't a guy, it was a girl. And the lady at the centre of it all has said that she was simply dressing to look like the club mascot, Claude the Crow. For some reason, Claude is, it looks to be black as opposed to navy blue, which are the Crow's colours, but that's another story. Maybe because the Crow is black, I suppose. Anyway, she said, I just thought it would be more realistic to paint black on her skin, which is why she's got black gloves on as well. She said a lot of people thought that the costume was cool and have asked to get photos with her. But others have come to her defence as well, saying this is a stupid costume, but it is not blackface. She's pretending to be a bird, not pretending she is black. Blackface is offensive for very specific reasons. I want to be a crow isn't one of them. Another one saying, old mate dressing as a crow clearly didn't do it with the intention of being offensive, but that doesn't take away the fact that we are all old and aware enough to know that blackface in any form is unacceptable. Yeah, that pretty much sums it up. I think it's pretty safe to say that she wasn't doing it for the wrong reasons, but maybe be a bit more careful with what you're doing in the future. I don't know. Maybe it's a sad thing as well. Maybe some people are a bit sad by the fact that she can't do that without it being controversial. But again, I think it's pretty safe to say. I've never met this lady, but I'm pretty confident that she was doing it with good intentions. Don't know if she'll ever do it again, though. Anyway, she doesn't care because the Crows won. That's the main thing. And we'll talk about how expensive it is to go and see the Crows this Saturday night, if you're keen, in Brisbane, later this morning. Right now, though, Sugar Ray at Magic 105.9.

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5: Morning, I'm Gemma Jones with your local news. Human remains have been found near Port Augusta, where search crews have been looking for a man missing since January. Police renewed searches for Joshua Demel last Monday, searching areas around where his motorbike was found abandoned at Yorkies Crossing in January. Investigators are yet to determine if the remains belong to Joshua. The lawyers for former Noorunga MP Fraser Ellis has asked a magistrate not to record a conviction following his trial for travel allowance fraud. Representing the former local member in court on Friday, defence counsel argued the fraudulent claims totalling just over $4,600 were haphazard rather than part of an organised plan. The court heard Ellis had suffered significant reputational damage and depression as a result of the proceedings. Defence is advocating for a good behaviour bond. Meanwhile, Port Pirie could soon be hosting South Australia's top squash talent. Following a massive resurgence from just 15 members to over 50 active players over the past couple of years, the Port Pirie Squash Club is launching a local championships on a Saturday, October 10. Organisers hope the event's success will prove the region is ready to secure an official SA Open tournament in 2027, putting Mid-North squash firmly back on the map. And it was a massive weekend of local footy. Kadena have locked in their spot in the YPFL Grand Final, winning a hard-fought battle over Paskville 60-48. The Magpies aren't done yet, though. They'll get another crack in this week's prelim. Meanwhile, the Southern Eagles finals campaign has come to an end at Warooka Oval, with the CMS Crows sealing their fate in the 67-44 victory. That sets up a massive preliminary clash. The CMS Crows will take on Paskville this Saturday at Mayland Oval for a place in the decider. In the Northern Areas League, Jamestown Peterborough defeated Oruru in Saturday's prelim, 53-22. It sets up a grand final clash between the Magpies and the minor premiers Crystal Brook this Saturday at Melrose Oval. And that's the latest in local news.
0: 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Now.
6: Hi, I'm Phoebe Humphrey. One Nation has put forward a policy that would allow renters and mortgage holders to redirect up to a quarter of their future super contributions into their take-home pay for up to 3 years. The party says this could put up to $82 back into the pockets of households each week. Barnaby Joyce has told Seven it's just common sense.
7: If you're doing it tough and you're going to lose your house or be kicked out on the street, and that will cause you massive problems in your capacity to hold down a job and capacity to get super, you can make the application to the super fund for that money to come back to you so that you can get through.
6: Flights have been grounded after a plane crash at Miami International Airport. An Amazon cargo plane overshot the runway with multiple people injured. Bird flu vaccinations will be rolled out in South Australia today. Native birds will be the first to receive the jabs in the state. And Aussies are spending big during the AFL and NRL finals. Adobe says online traffic for merch is up 53%, while there's been a 14% jump in spending on TVs.
0: Your sport. Now.
6: In sport, the Panthers have clinched the NRL Minor Premiership for the fourth time in seven seasons. The side downed the West Tigers 38-10 last night and will now take on the Roosters in a qualifying final clash on Sunday. Co-captain Nathan Cleary telling Nine it's going to be tough.
8: It shows that it's going to be a tough contest. So, we're going to be up against it, but it's a great challenge.
6: And to AFL, the Swans will provide an update today on Callum Mills, with scans expected to confirm the skipper has ruptured his ACL. That's the latest news and sport.
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13: Magic weather.
14: Cloudy at times today, but mainly fine on the waters. Southeast lees 215 knots and seas around 1 metre. Top temps today, Clare Valley 16, Yorke Peninsula and Whyalla 18, Port Pirie 20, Port Augusta 21 and Roxby Downs 25. If you're off to Adelaide today, a partly cloudy day and a top of 19 expected. The outlook for tomorrow, another mainly fine day with top temps around the region ranging from 17 in the Clare Valley to 22 in Port Augusta.
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14: Hello, happy Monday. Hope you had a good weekend. Hope all the dads had a good day yesterday for Father's Day. I know it was a tough day for some. Obviously, not everyone's close to their dad, or maybe dad's no longer around, sadly. So I hope that was okay yesterday, as best as it can be. But on a happier note, it was a big weekend for the Crows, wasn't it? Well done, Crows fans. You'll be happy, no doubt. More on that in just a tick. Later this morning, though, well, it was a big weekend for the 12-year-old superstar on The Voice, Layla. She is a superstar in the making. She was so good, she made most of the judges cry. Made me cry, I think. Anyway, we'll catch up with her after 8 this morning. Looking forward to that. And also, Lucas Chambers, our Senior Sergeant Lucas Chambers, and his usual Monday, Luke's Law and Order. That's coming up after 8 this morning. Normally, we talk road rules. Something a bit different, a bit of a concern, actually, in the local area. We'll get to that with Luke after 8 this morning. But yes, as I mentioned, football is a big weekend of local football finals. We'll get to that later this hour with our 60-second local footy wrap-up. But next, we'll talk about how good it was for the Crows over the weekend. And I love what Tex did to the guy who started all the rumours about Matthew Nix being sacked if they lost over the weekend. We'll get to that next. As the wake-up call continues with Dua Lipa now, Magic 105.9. I've always

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1: Dua Lipa at Magic 105.9. It's the wake-up call, and it's Steve here this morning. Good morning to you. No, Josh, unfortunately, he's not feeling the best, but that happens. Later this morning, we speak to, looking forward to this, the 12-year-old who's going to be a superstar. I think there's no doubt about it. If you saw The Voice last night, you know exactly who I'm talking about. Layla made all the judges cry, in particular Sporty Spice. She was that good. We'll get to that later this morning. And later this hour, of course, it's been a big weekend for local footy. So our usual 60-second local footy wrap-up happens before rate. And, of course, we'll talk about all the finals from all the major local leagues this weekend. But right now, talking of footy, of course, it was a massive weekend for the Crows. Well done to the Crows. 22-point winners over the Western Bulldogs on Saturday night at Adelaide Oval. Although a bit of a scare there when the Bulldogs started to come back with the first few goals of the last quarter, but thankfully the Crows kicked away again. And how good was Tex Walker's goal? His only goal for the night, but in some ways that made it even more special. It was, essentially, I suppose, the goal that was the winning goal. I mean, I know they kicked one or two more afterwards, but anyway, if you didn't get goosebumps from watching Tex, knowing that it was his last game at Adelaide Oval, probably his last goal there, and when he got it, the crowd erupted and Tex obviously loved every bit of it. And it was definitely an emotional moment. Now, Tex was interviewed after the game by Tom Morris. We'll get to that shortly. But Tex said a few interesting things like, I've got mixed emotions. I don't really know how to feel. One thing I do know is I'm very grateful for the career I've had. This footy club has given me so much. I came here as a skinny little boy at the age of 17 and now walk out a 36-year-old bloke learning a few lessons. Three beautiful kids, a beautiful wife. Our fans have come out tonight, and I'm very thankful they've come out to support us. But yes, as mentioned, Tom Morris interviewed him, and he, as in Tex, made a few interesting comments about Tom Morris, because Tom Morris was the guy who broke the story a week or so ago that Matthew Nicks would be sacked if they lost on Saturday night. And this is what Tex had to say to Tom.
2: Yeah, we've got three more games to go, so much to your disgust.
3: No, I'm happy for you.
2: Nixie will be here, mate. Don't worry about that.
3: So talk to us about the week then. You said outside noise before the game. You bet I started it, but that's okay. I did the news and you won the game, and congratulations for it.
2: And then we answered your critics, didn't we? So,
3: you did.
2: Nah, really, really stoked, mate. So it was awesome, and as I said, I couldn't be more. You know, I've got three beautiful kids here. And
3: you bring them in?
2: Yeah, bring them in, Tom.
3: Get over here, guys.
1: Yeah, get on your text. Take that, Tom. We'll never know, will we, if Tom was on the money with that. In some ways, I was wanting the Crows to lose. I mean, I didn't, but I did in terms of at least finding out if Tom was going to be right or not. But anyway, thankfully, I suppose, for Crows fans, we will never know. And good on you, Tex, for giving one to Tom at the end there. And speaking of Matthew Nicks, how good was it when he got the standing ovation? If you're watching the game or you're at the game, you know what I'm talking about. And it looked like the Crows were home and hose. He was on the big screen there, and all of Adelaide Oval stood up and cheered him, gave him a standing ovation. And Matthew Nicks, who doesn't often smile during the game, definitely gave the crowd a bit of a smile when that was happening. So well done to him. So the Crows move on now to another knockout final this Saturday night now, against Brisbane in Brisbane. Flights are horrendous, as you may have heard. No surprises there. We're talking $1,500, $1,600, $1,700 for a return flight to Brisbane to go to the game this weekend. And that's not counting, of course, the price of the ticket and accommodation as well, unless you happen to know someone in Brisbane. So you want to have a bit of money because, of course, you're going to save yourself too for hopefully 3 weeks' time. So Brisbane this week, if they win that, they play Hawthorn the following week in the prelim at the MCG, and then hopefully onto the grand final, which will be against either Geelong, Fremantle or Sydney. But of course, Crows fans and Crows players are thinking 1 week at a time, so good luck to them. One last thing, though, in terms of sport from the weekend. To me, despite the Crows winning being a massive story, there was an even bigger story, and that is, of course, Jai Arrow. Now, we don't often talk about NRL on this show because, of course, not many people follow NRL in South Australia. We know that Josh, our usual breakfast announcer, is an exception to the rule because he's from New South Wales. But to me, if you don't get emotional watching this, there's something wrong with you. You need to check your heart, I think, because if you haven't seen it already, go check out the video of Jai Arrow walking onto the ground on Friday night. So this is the guy who sadly has MND, just like Neil Danaher did have. They wanted to get him to 100 games, so they walked him onto the oval in his Rabbitohs Guernsey to get him to 100 games, and just watching him walk on the ground, and you'll never walk alone being sung at the same time. If that doesn't make you emotional, nothing will. And it kind of puts sport into perspective, doesn't it? Like, if you think you're having a bad day, chances are it's not as bad as what this guy's going through. And even if your team lost on the weekend, it may feel like the end of the world. But again, it's nothing on what this poor guy is going through. So, Jai Arrow, we salute you.
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1: 19 past 7 now on the wake-up call with Steve and Josh here this morning. A partly cloudy but mainly fine day today, except for maybe a light shower around the Clare Valley area. Temps around the region today ranging from 14 in Clare to 21 in Port Augusta. Right now, 11 degrees in Port Pirie, 8 in Whyalla, 7 in Clare, just 4 in Port Augusta, but still a lot warmer than it was at this time yesterday morning, Joshua.
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1: 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Oh, bras, yes.
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Magic 105.9 with the Spin Doctors at 23 past 7. It's Steve here this morning doing the wake-up call without Josh. He's sick, unfortunately. Hopefully he's back on board tomorrow. New breakfast show starting soon, by the way. Details on that in the coming weeks. Anyway, also later this morning, though, plenty happening, including Senior Sergeant Lucas Chambers, his usual Monday morning Luke's Law and Order. Normally we talk road rules, but something a bit different this morning, a bit of a concern of things that are happening actually locally. We'll touch on that later with him. And later this hour, it's been a big weekend of local footy finals, so we'll get the wrap-up. The usual Monday morning 60-second local footy wrap-up with the results of all the major local leagues over the weekend and all the finals action. Meanwhile, here's a crime that you have to think, well, why, that's happened over in the UK. So British police have a stout task ahead. You'll see what I did there in a second. Recovering 70,000 pints worth of stolen Guinness. 70,000 pints. So two trailer truckloads of this dark beer valued at around £115,000. That's what, a bit over 200,000 Australian dollars, was stolen from a depot near Liverpool in northwest England a couple of days ago. This is amazing. A local policeman has said, it has famously said, that Guinness is good for you, but that is only the case when it has been bought and paid for. We will settle for nothing less than the full recovery of all the items stolen. So the Guinness has been destined for pubs, but was snatched a few days ago by two drivers who put up to an industrial park and hauled away the trailers containing around 800 barrels of stout. What are they going to do with it? The value of the trailers was estimated around £50,000. So this theft comes just weeks after a beer heist in America that captured the public's attention because of the brewer's rather cheeky social media posts about the loss of roughly 34,000 cans of Blue Ribbon to the thief. We don't fault you for wanting to brag to your friends how much you have of this. We just wish you obtained it in the honourable way, they wrote on the Instagram post. P.S. This is real and we are deadly serious. So police valued that theft from a Southern California warehouse at around $70,000, and the company offered a $20,000 reward for information leading to the recovery of the stolen stuff. That's amazing. That is a lot of beer. What are you going to do with it? Surely you're not going to drink it all over a few years, because that would not be ideal. I mean, beer lasts a little bit, but not that long. 70,000 pints. I would have thought it'd be pretty easy to see them driving around with it. It'd smell, if nothing else. Anyway, good luck to the police tracking them down.

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1: So, Woods, I think the lies that I'm telling my daughter are catching up with me. 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
0: And this is Woody.
1: So I told my daughter that I was a yodeling world champion, and she looked at me like, wow, that's amazing.
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10: Morning, I'm Gemma Jones with your local news. The parliamentary inquiry into the National Trust of South Australia resumes today at Moonta Town Hall. The committee will hear from NTSA witnesses, including President Millie Nichols and Vice President Joe Loken. Members from the Renmark NTSA branch will also give evidence today. Environment Resources and Development Committee Chair Jane Stinson says the inquiry will consider different perspectives to find the best path forward.
11: What we're really looking at is how can we make sure that the National Trust is sustainable into the future. So we're keen to hear suggestions and solutions from our witnesses about how we can make sure that it's a well-run organisation, a well-governed organisation. Financially, it's doing all it can.
10: Sentencing submissions have wrapped up for former local MP Fraser Ellis following a lengthy legal saga over parliamentary travel claims. Ellis was originally found guilty of 4 deception charges in 2024, with a further 3 guilty verdicts added after a prosecution appeal earlier this year. The charges centre on improper claims made under country members' allowance while he represented the local electorate. His legal team argued on Friday he made mistakes rather than deliberate attempts to deceive, urging the court to consider a bond without recording a conviction. Meanwhile, a landmark initiative is offering $5,000 for an original artwork to lead the next Healing Arts South Australia campaign. Open to all ages and skill levels, entries must reflect themes like mental health, culture, or ageing well. Submissions can be entered on their website and close September 19. And after local students visited the home of the Adelaide 36ers last month, the team is returning the favour. The side will head out to Wyala Schools this month as part of the team's Shooting Stars program, which aims to improve education outcomes for Aboriginal girls and young women. Run in partnership with BHP, the initiative delivers tailored programs across the mid and far north. And that's the latest in local news.
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2: Now.
12: Hi, I'm Phoebe Humphrey. The government's responded to One Nation's latest policy that would allow renters and mortgage holders to redirect some of their super contributions to their pay packets. One Nation says its policy would apply in a worst-case scenario, like when someone's about to lose their house. But Social Services Minister Tanya Plibersek has told Seven what would be more helpful is higher pay.
13: One Nation has opposed same job, same pay. Pauline Hanson's been out there saying Australian workers are lazy and they should be easier to sack, and they haven't backed those increases to the minimum wage.
12: At least five people have been killed after a plane crash in Miami. The Amazon cargo plane overshot the runway at the international airport after arriving from Puerto Rico. Five others have been injured. And a fresh warning to parents about the growing threat of online grooming, with new research showing nearly two-thirds of Aussie kids have been solicited in some form. Experts say seemingly harmless questions about hobbies, age and where a child lives can be used to build trust and identify vulnerabilities.
2: Your sport. Now.
12: In sport, Kimi Antonelli has continued his incredible F1 season, winning the Italian Grand Prix overnight. He finished ahead of Mercedes teammate George Russell. Aussie Oscar Piastri finished

0: Ashby Downs, 25. If you're off to Adelaide today, a partly cloudy day and a top of 19 expected. The outlook for tomorrow, another mainly fine day with top temps around the region ranging from 17 in the Clare Valley to 22 in Port Augusta.
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0: And good morning. Happy Monday. Happy had a good weekend. Happy all the dads had a good day yesterday for Father's Day. All the Crows fans had a good weekend, didn't they? Well done on your big win on Saturday night. Good luck getting to Brisbane and paying for that this weekend. The flights alone. Wow. Anyway, more on that later. Also later, we catch up with a lady who was, I say lady, girl, 12-year-old girl, was making judges cry last night on The Voice. She was that good. Layla is on the phone with us later this morning. Looking forward to speaking to her and finding out if she realises just how good she actually is. Do you even know that you're a good singer at 12 years old? We'll find out when we speak to her later this morning. Also later this morning, birthday balls. Another chance, of course, to win $500 to spend at Harvey Norman. And you could possibly spend win $1,000 if you choose the double your cash option as opposed to choosing the double your odds option. But that's totally up to you. Up next, there's been a massive weekend of local footy in terms of finals action. All our major local leagues. We'll get the thoughts of the experts from each of those local leagues and the results of the weekend next after some Olivia Rodrigo at Magic 105.9 at 23 to 8.

0: Rego at 22.8 hits the wake up call later this morning, catching up with the superstar of the future that is the 12-year-old that sung last night on The Voice. Can you believe this? I know they said that 1,000 times on the show. Can you believe she's 12 years old? I can't. It's amazing. Later joins us for a chat later this morning ahead of her future stardom, I think. Later this hour, we'll get all the latest entertainment goss. Something on baby Botox. Didn't know it was a thing. What is it? And which well-known actress is using it? We'll find out soon. Meanwhile, it's been a massive weekend of local footy in terms of finals action. Let's find out what happened.
1: The Wake Up Call 60-second local footy wrap-up with local Waiala Football League legend Jock Sleep, Terry Bevan from the Plains producer talking northeastern football, York Peninsula Football League secretary Phil Brand, Spencer Gulf Football League president Les Promnitz, and Harry Mead from the Plains producer talking northern areas football.
0: Well, of course, it's been a massive weekend of local footy with all the finals action going on. Let's start with Harry this morning. What have you got for us?
2: The grand final matches are all set following the preliminary final weekend. Starting off with the Junior Colts, they faced the worst of the conditions up at Port Broughton, experiencing just about everything. Blustery winds, sunshine, and a bit of rain as well. It would be Jamestown Peterborough, 1-8 to Southern Flinders, 1-5. The side struggled to convert, but there was really good pressure throughout. Will Pimenta was best for the Pies and Archer Seidel best for the Tigers. Then on to the Senior Colts. BMW kicked away in the second half, beating Southern Flinders 8-9 to 2-6. Job Stevens for the Tigers and Henley Smith for the Lions both had impressive outings in the midfield. Onto the B grade, Broughton Mundora were far too good after a tight start, beating Jamestown Peterborough 16-5 to 4-5. Blake Burt starred with 8 goals alongside teammate Billy Reschke, and Jack Walkington was best for the Magpies. And then an intense battle in the A grade as Jamestown Peterborough overcame Oruro 7-11 to 3-4. The Maggies edged ahead and held on to the win after a strong fourth quarter. Sam Clark was best for the winners, and for Oruro, Luke Bowman.
0: Thank you, Harry. All right, Jock, your 60 seconds starts now. Go for it.
3: Good morning, everybody. In the preliminary final on the weekend, South Waiala knocked over an injury-ravaged West Waiala 11-8-74 to 4-11-35. Rodriguez, Lynch, Hanarakis and Nathan Tavare, who hurt Westies when it really counted, along with DeLosti and Peter Eads Jr., were the best for the Demons. Westies were best served by Edwards, Elliot McNamara, the two Hargey brothers, Sam and Luke, and Mackenzie Schninkel. This will now set up a great grand final clash next week when the Demons take on Rapina. This will be their first appearance in a grand final since 1994. And congratulations must go to the entire South Waiala Football Club, with all five teams qualifying for next week's grand final. Truly a remarkable performance. So please get out next week and support local Waiala football here in Waiala. And with that, back to the studio.
0: Yeah, well, that is impressive. Well done, South Waiala. A big couple of days coming up for them. All right, Les, what have you got for us?
4: The first round of the SGL finals produced two exciting contests last weekend. In the opening final, Solomon Town 10-11-71 defeated Port 5-9-39 in blustery conditions. The Cats showed why they have been the team to beat all season, taking control of the game after half time and kicking 5 goals to Port's 1 in the second half. Tyler Foster and Jamie Kovacic both finished with 4 goals, while Mason Munsberg, Nick Thompson and Lockie Nibbs were amongst Solly's best. Oliver Ebert was one of Port's better players and kicked 2 goals. The win sends Solomon Town straight in the grand final. Sunday's clash saw Central Augusta 11-6 defeat South Augusta 9-10 in a thrilling 8-point contest. It was a slow start with no score till around the 21-minute mark of the first quarter before South ended up leading the quarter 2-1 to no score. Central's fought back strongly from there, kicking 11 goals to South 7 for the remainder of the game. Newchurch kicked 3 goals and Hakeem Johnson 2, with Max McKeough and Hamish Stewart among their best. For South, Trent Ruder kicked 3 goals and Joe Beattie 2, while Caleb Britta and Luke Paparella were among the best. Central now face Port at Port Pirie in the preliminary final, with the winner earning the right to take on Solomon Town for the 2026 SGL Premiership.
0: Thank you, Les. All right, Phil, what have you got for us?
5: Hi, all. York Peninsula Football League round-up for second week of finals. At the second semi-final at Wurrawarroo, Kadena 9-6 defeated Passville 7-6. Best for Kadena, Matthew Ramsey. Best for Passville, Alastair Price. In the first semi-final at Ruka, CMS Crows 10-7 defeated Southern Eagles 6-8. Best for CMS Crows, Jacob Tidswell. Best for Southern Eagles, Nathan Allen. The preliminary final next week at Maitland is Pascoe versus CMS Crows. That's the wrap-up for the York Peninsula Football League.
0: Thank you, Phil. And last but not least, talking northeastern areas football from the Plains producer, it's Terry Bevan. Morning to you, Terry.
6: Good morning. We had the preliminary final of Northeastern Footy League at Clare last Saturday. The under 14, we had four seasons in one day as well, like Port Broughton. We had the 14s. That was a great game of footy. Come down to the last kick of the day and it was touched.
0: Wow.
6: RSMU, yeah, lost by 2 points. Lost that hand 5-10. RSMU 5-8. The under 17s was a one sided affair. North Clare weren't good enough for Minmare. Minmare were far too good. 20-9, 129-4, 125. The B grade, that was the cracker. That was like the junior Colts. Come down the last kick, BBH lad had a kick after the siren to win the game. He didn't quite make the distance for 60 metres and blast now down 1-3, 10-28. The BBH 3-8, 26. Only a couple of points there. And the A grade preliminary final was a terrific game of footy. It was half time. Minmare were a couple points down at half time against North Clare, and then they dominated the second half. Minmare to win by 25 points, 10-9, 69-10-8, 68. So next week, the under 14s is Minmare and Bryce, 17s is BSR versus Minmare. B grade's BSR versus Blythe, and the A grade's BSR versus Minmare. So we've only got three clubs represented on grand final day, which is disappointing for the other five clubs, but that's the way it is, mate. Look forward to next week.
0: Yep, can't do much about that. Terry, well done. We'll speak to you next week. Monday morning, yeah.
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0: 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Today, temps around the region ranging from 16 in Clare up to 21 in Port Augusta. At the moment, we sit on 12 in Whyalla and Port Augusta and 9 in Clare and also Port Pirie. Up next, the latest in entertainment, Goss. Interesting to hear what Jaden Smith, of course, the son of Will and Jada Smith, said when he was asked how he shows love to his friends. Not the answer I was expecting. We'll get to that after this 80s classic from the Go-Go's. Magic 105.9.

0: Magic 105.9, it's the wake-up call. Steve here this morning while Josh is away sick, the poor guy. Hopefully he's back on board tomorrow. Hope you had a good weekend. Coming up before 9, we catch up with the 12-year-old who's going to be, by the looks of things, a future superstar in terms of singing. She was on The Voice last night, made most of the judges cry, even made me cry, I think, at one point. We'll speak to Layla just after 8 this morning. And also after 8, Senior Sergeant Lucas Chambers with his usual Monday morning Luke's Law and Order. Normally we talk road rules. This morning's going to be a bit different, a bit of a concern, actually, of some of the things that are happening around the Spencer Gulf at the moment. Right now, though, as we do around this time every morning, time for this.
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3: Not getting it. It's not clocking to you. It's not clocking to you that I'm standing on business, is it?
4: I'm by winning. I win here and I win there. That one.
5: Wow, dude. It was a G.I. Jane joke.
6: Keep my wife's name out your mouth.
7: Would anybody like to see me fight Liam?
0: All right, plan to get through this morning. Actually, let's start quickly with Oasis. Liam and Noel Gallagher apparently have been given an 8-minute standing ovation at the Venice Film Festival. They've been giving, were given a rousing reception at the premiere of the Oasis documentary, Don't Look Back in Anger. Look, I don't know if I'll go and see it myself, but you know what? Each to their own. Let's talk about Blackpink, shall we? The K-pop superstar band that most people would know. They've been pretty big over the last few years with songs like this one. Now, one of the members, Lisa, has opened up about what she had to do to protect the band. She's admitted that she hid her romantic relationship, saying that she feared the fallout of going public would damage the group's standing with the fans. She said, in K-pop culture, we can't date. If you're seeing someone and you get caught by paparazzi, your popularity drops. When I was younger, I had a few relationships, but we had to hide when we were dating. I didn't want my dating to be the thing that hurts Blackpink's popularity. Fair enough, too. K-pop idols cannot freely date in public because their industry relies on a fantasy economy that sells a personal romantic illusion to fans. A little harsh, but fair enough. Let's talk about Beyoncé, shall we? She's being accused and slammed, if you like, online for losing her mind. As we mentioned a few days ago, of course, it was Beyoncé's 45th birthday. It was also the 20th anniversary of her second album, B-Day, which had hits like Irreplaceable, among others. Now, in honour of this occasion, she's selling the Beekeeper Collector's Box for $948, which makes it, about $1,300 Australian? A nod to her birthday, September 4, 1981. 481. Anyway, there's only 500 available, and it's quite literally just an 8x14-inch pine wood crate completely empty. People online are saying it's a disgusting display of greed, slamming the absurd price, which some argue should have been $94.81 rather than $948.01 to honour her birthday instead. Well, yeah, that's obviously a better price and probably a bit more fair, yes. Let's talk about Jaden Smith, shall we? The 28-year-old, it's hard to believe he's that old now, son of Will and Jada Smith. He's been in a few movies over the years like Karate Kid and The Pursuit of Happiness, and was also rapping in Justin Bieber's song Never Say Never. Anyway, he actually now works as the first ever men's creative director for the French luxury footwear and fashion brand called Christian Louboutin. Hopefully I said that right. Anyway, he was recently asked how he shows love to his friends, and what he said was probably not what you would expect him to say.
8: When I really care about somebody in my life, and like when I really love them, I come to them and I'm like, hey, like, can I build you a bed? Like, can I build your bed frame? Yes, like, okay. And like, I'll go away for like a long time and like get my circular handsaw and my drills, my Ryobi shit, and I'll literally build them a bed frame.
0: Interesting. I don't know if that's what I'd be hoping for if I asked him for a present, but however, whatever works for you. And finally, have you heard of baby Botox? Apparently it's a thing. It's a cosmetic treatment that uses smaller micro doses of botulinum toxin, I think I said that right, to subtly soften fine lines while keeping your natural facial expressions. Okay, well, that's exactly what Jennifer Lawrence, of course, best known for The Hunger Games, among other things, gets. Yeah, she said in an interview with Vogue, I need to have movement in my face. I get baby Botox, but I can't do it a lot. If my skin is going to be a little saggier than I would like, at least it looks dewy and pretty. Okay. She's also said fat transfers are the one beauty producer that makes her really nervous. She said, I support other people doing them because I want to continue to watch and see what happens, but I don't know about that. Here's a thought. Just go the natural look. I know that'll never happen. More entertainment gossip for you around the same time tomorrow morning on Magic 105.9.

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5: Morning, I'm Gemma Jones with your local news. SA Police have confirmed the discovery of human remains at Yorkeys Crossing during a renewed search into missing person Joshua Demel. Mounted operations made the discovery on Friday after a week of searching, but it's too early to confirm the identity of the remains. Joshua was last seen at Port Augusta West on January 23. Inquiries into the National Trust of South Australia will resume today at Moonta Town Hall. Last week, members of the Environment Resources and Development Committee heard from Moonta committee members who were sacked during a dispute with the charity. Branch Chair Sharon Ward told the inquiry the organisation lacks respect for its volunteers. Despite ongoing tensions, Committee Chair Jane Stinson says the inquiry will focus on finding a constructive path forward.
6: There's been plenty of media coverage of the fact that there have been some tensions at the National Trust. And, you know, we'll be having a look at that, of course. But I think more importantly, we're turning our minds to solutions and what changes might be necessary. Now, that might be something like legislation. It may be clarity about how the organisation works.
5: The Port Pirie Squash Club has announced the long-awaited return of its club championships for October 10. With a revived membership and new glass-backed courts at the Leisure Centre, the committee is laying the foundation to host the SA Open in 2027. Organisers hope it'll bring a massive boost to regional sports tourism. And it was a massive first weekend of finals. In the Spencer Golf League, Central Augusta knocked South out of finals contention with an action-packed elimination win 72-64. Next week, they'll take on Port, who lost to Solomon Town 71-39 in their qualifying clash. The Cats are now the first team booked for grand final day, with their opponent to be decided in Saturday's prelim. Over in the NEFL, Minmen powered past a strong North Clare side, winning 69-44 to secure a spot in next week's grand final against the BSR Tigers. And that's the latest in local news.
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7: Hi, I'm Phoebe Humphrey. The federal government is closing in on proposed $100 million fines for social media giants. The bill is set to go before the Senate tomorrow, which would see companies hit with the massive penalties if they fail to keep kids off their sites. It comes as new figures show up to 89% of teens are still using social media platforms. Communications Minister Annika Wells telling Seven that figure won't drop overnight.
8: This is a cultural change, much like underage drinking. There's a law that says you can't drink if you're under 18. Plenty of people do, but it's about setting a standard.
7: Authorities remain on the scene of a deadly plane crash in Miami. At least five people have died after an Amazon cargo plane overshot the runway. A number of others have been injured with major delays at the international airport. And a new report has found Australia is lagging behind when it comes to paid parental leave for dads. Movember revealing we rank 34th out of 38 developed countries, with almost one in three dads taking no parental leave at all.
0: Your sport. Now.
7: In sport, the NRL has locked in the schedule for week one of finals. It comes after Penrith secured the minor premiership, setting up a blockbuster qualifying final against the Roosters on Sunday. ARL boss Peter Vlandy is telling Seven all eight sides have a genuine chance.
9: I think any team on its day can actually win the game, so I wouldn't be trying to pick who's going to win, because you might pick it wrong.
7: And North Melbourne players have backed the club's decision to sack Alistair Clarkson. Former skipper Luke McDonald says the team isn't where they want to be right now. That's the latest news and sport.
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17: Magic weather.
18: Cloudy at times today, but mainly fine on the waters. Southeast lees to 15 knots and seas around 1 metre. Top temps today, Clare Valley 16, Yorke Peninsula and Whyalla 18, Port Pirie 20, Port Augusta 21 and Roxby Downs 25. If you're off to Adelaide today, a partly cloudy day and a top of 19 expected. The outlook for tomorrow, another mainly fine day with top temps around the region ranging from 17 in the Clare Valley to 22 in Port Augusta.
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18: Happy Monday. Hope you had a good weekend. Hope all the dads had a good day yesterday for Father's Day. I know it's a tough day for some too, if you're not close to your dad, or maybe you've lost dad recently, which makes it a bit sad. So hopefully things went okay. It was a great weekend if you're a Crows fan, of course. Well done on your big win Saturday night. I love Texas comments to the guy who started the rumours about Matthew Nix's sacking after the game. We might get to that before 9 o'clock if we have time, because that was worth reliving. Anyway, more on that later. Later, what we're definitely doing is catching up with Senior Sergeant Lucas Chambers for Luke's Monday morning Law and Order. Now, normally we talk road rules, but not always. In fact, this morning is an exception. A bit of a concern, actually, of some of the things that are happening locally. We'll talk more about that with him soon. And a happy note, I can't wait to speak to this young lady, because I'm thinking she might be a superstar of the future. So I'm going to get to her now while we can. If you watched The Voice last night, you know exactly who I'm talking about. She is 12 years old. It was mentioned about 1,000 times on the show, but you can't blame them, because it's such a shock that she's that good at that young age. And I wonder if Layla, who's the girl we're talking about, knows how good she is. Do you even know what a good singer is? At age 12. I don't know. We'll find out when we speak to her soon. Right now, though, it's birthday balls time. Love to give away the $500 while Josh is not here, because he'd be very jealous. $500 to spend at Harvey Norman, or you can go these days the double your cash option, which means you could win if you do the maths. $1,000 to spend at Harvey Norman. If you don't do that, the other option is doubling your odds. So we choose from less balls, if you like. We're trying to spin up the day you were born on. If we do so, that money to spend at Harvey Norman is all yours. And if we miss by a day, $50, a $50 Coles My gift card is all yours. And if you miss out totally, you're still in the running for a $2,000 Harvey Norman voucher at the end of the year. How's that for a fair price? So well worth having a shot. And all you have to do is basically ring and cross your fingers we spin up the day you were born on. So it's not real hard. This morning we're looking for people born in January. Well, one person anyway. If you were born in January, call us now, 800-444-06. And good luck, Januarians. We want to hear from you right now. 8:10 now. Magic 105.9.

0: Magic 105.9, it is the wake-up call with Harry Styles at 14 past 8. And Steve Murphy here this morning. By myself, Josh is not feeling the best, so hopefully he's back on board tomorrow morning. Before 9, we catch up with Senior Sergeant Lucas Chambers for Luke's Law and Order. Normally, road rules. This morning, something a bit different, a bit of a concern, actually, about some of the things that are happening around the Spencer Gulf. More on that soon. And on a happier note, we speak to a future superstar. I think it's safe to say if you've been watching The Voice, including the knockouts last night, you know exactly who I'm talking about. A 12-year-old who is going to be a star of the future. In fact, I think she's already a star. Made the judges cry, made me cry. Layla is her name. We'll speak to her soon. And among other things, I'm going to ask her if a 12-year-old even knows what a good singer sounds like. So anyway, we'll get to her soon. Right now, though, it's time for this. It is the 7th day of September. If it's your birthday today, we hope you have a fantastic day. These are some of the people you are sharing your birthday with. Gracie Abrams, the singing superstar. Gracie is 27 today. Of course, daughter of J.J. Abrams, the film director and best known for things like Alias and also Lost. I think it's safe to say Gracie's probably more famous than JJ is these days. But anyway, happy birthday to Gracie. We go from one extreme to another, a current singing superstar to a legend of the music industry, mainly thanks to this song. We're going way back to the 70s there. Ask your parents if you don't know. Gloria Gaynor, who won a Grammy for this. That's how good this song is. Of course, featured in Priscilla, among other things over the years. Gloria Gaynor still going strong at 83. Good on you, Gloria. And also having a birthday today, swimming superstar and recently retired, of course, Ariane Titmus, OAM, I might add. She is the reigning Olympic champion in the women's 400-metre freestyle, having won it in the 2020 Summer Olympics and 24 Summer Olympics, and the world record holder in the long course 200-metre freestyle. In other words, she is a superstar, but retired now and no doubt enjoying her birthday today at the age of 26. If you know someone having a birthday in terms of locally and you want us to tell everyone else about it, we can. Let us know by getting it by hitting us up, rather, on the website, My Magic FM. It's all thanks to Macca's. Are you listening?
1: It's time to spin Josh and Steve's birthday balls. Thanks to Harvey Norman, Wyala and Port Pirie.
0: And playing this morning is Naomi from Wyala. Morning to you, Naomi.
2: Good morning.
0: Now, you're a Crows fan, but you were telling me off air you slept through it. How is that possible? Or most of it, anyway.
2: I had a really long day and I really wanted to watch the game, but I just had to wait until I woke up to see the results and I was very, very happy.
0: Well, as you would be. And did you actually watch the game sort of the next morning without knowing what had happened, or someone told you beforehand?
2: I'd had people messaging me because they knew that I had missed it and they were excited for me to know that they had won.
0: Okay. Annoying, though, because you missed a good game. But anyway, it is what it is. All right, more importantly, Naomi, let's play some birthday balls. You were born in January, yeah?
2: Yes.
0: Now, you have the option this morning of, as always, doubling your cash or doubling your odds. So double your cash means you're going for $1,000 rather than $500 to spend at Harvey Norman. Double your odds means that I will only spin half the balls from the month you were born in. So obviously increases your chances by, well, double, essentially. Which one are we choosing this morning, double your odds or double your cash, Naomi? Totally up to you.
2: Double cash.
0: Double the cash. Oh, good on you. Go for $1,000. All right. Hopefully we can spin up the date you were born on in January. Fingers crossed. Good luck. Here we go. Any thoughts as to what you do with $1,000 at Harvey Norman, Naomi?
2: I'll have a browse.
0: Yes, yes. Good problem to have. Good problem to have. All right. Let's hope you were born on January the 10th.
2: Oh, one day off.
0: No. What day?
2: January
0: 9th. Oh, well, I mean, you still get $50 to spend or on a Coles My gift card. That's all yours to do with whatever you please. Not the same as $1,000, but hey, it's...
2: Not quite.
0: No, a bit of a consolation prize for being a day off. Well, sorry about that, Naomi, but at least you got something. So well done there. Good luck to the Crows for this Saturday night against Brisbane.
2: Yes. Thank you.
0: No worries. Birthday Balls returns around the same time tomorrow, just after 8, in fact, on Magic 105.9.
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0: Furnishers. 20 past 8 now on the wake-up call, ahead of a mainly fine day today around the region. Temps around the region ranging from 16 in Clare up to 21 in Port Augusta. Right now, 14 in Port Augusta, 12 in Whyalla, 11 in Port Pirie, and just 9 in Clare as we speak. Up next, looking forward to this, I think a superstar of the future. If you watched The Voice last night, you know exactly who and what I'm talking about. A 12-year-old who's already that good, she could be twice that age. We speak to Layla next after Stella Lefty at Magic 105.9.

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0: 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That is some classic rock set. Now, we are hoping to speak to Layla from The Voice. We've been told we'll definitely get her before 9, so stick around after the local news. We'll speak to her. And also, of course, we'll talk all things Law & Order with Luke's Law & Order. That's also not far away.
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4: Morning, I'm Gemma Jones with your local news. Former York Peninsula MP Fraser Ellis has appeared in the Adelaide Magistrates Court ahead of sentencing for deception offences. The 34-year-old former member for Noorunga was convicted of 7 counts of deception relating to the misuse of country members' allowance between 2018 and 2020. Defence lawyers told the court on Friday that Ellis admitted to being too casual in his approach and making mistakes, but maintained he never knowingly acted dishonestly. Sentence submissions are continuing. The parliamentary inquiry into the National Trust of South Australia resumes in Moonta today. Last Monday, the Environment Resources and Development Committee heard from locals affected by the shutdown of the Moonta Mines precinct in February. While the local committee was reinstated in July, the decision has left a bitter taste in the mouths of some volunteers. Committee Chair Jane Stinson says other regional NTSA branches will form part of the inquiry, with representatives from Renmark set to speak today.
5: We've also got submissions from other regional areas and regional branches. So all of that evidence, whether it's those written submissions or the verbal submissions, will all form part of our thinking. And it'll be the committee's job to go through all of the suggestions that are made and figure out what might be a clear path forward to recommend to government.
4: Meanwhile, the Adelaide 36ers will hit the courts in the Steel City this month. The team is making its way around the peninsula to visit Whyalla school students participating in the Shooting Stars program. The initiative aims to encourage physical activity while strengthening educational outcomes for Aboriginal girls and young women. And festive celebrations are returning to Whyalla with Christmas on the Avenue locked in for Saturday, November 21. The annual community event will feature the popular One Steel Christmas pageant followed by an afternoon market. Float applications are now officially open, with organisers encouraging local schools, sporting clubs, businesses and community groups to get involved and register their parade entries early. And that's the latest in local news.
1: 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Now.
6: Hi, I'm Phoebe Humphrey. The Coalition has rubbished One Nation's new super plan. Deputy Liberal Leader Jane Hume says the policy, which would allow renters and mortgage holders to redirect some of their super contributions to their pay packets, is simply a headline.
7: None of these questions have been answered. They are worth asking, Senator Hanson, because One Nation does have a habit of putting out a headline and putting out no details.
6: They're on the ABC. At least five people have died after an Amazon cargo plane crashed at Miami International Airport. Multiple others are injured with emergency services on scene. Canberra is ramping up its crackdown on social media with proposed penalties of more than $100 million for companies that fail to keep kids off their sites. The bill is set to head to the Senate tomorrow. And Master Builders is warning Australia could be short of almost 936,000 workers by 2035 as demand for new housing, major infrastructure projects and the clean energy transition continues to soar.
1: Your sport. Now.
6: In sport, a former Essendon legend insists Brisbane is still the side to beat this September, with James Hird telling Nine his mind's not changed by Saturday's heavy defeat against the Swans.
8: I still have them, as silly as it sounds, as my premiership pick, just because of what they've got on the park and the Chris Fagan as a coach.
6: The Panthers have set up a blockbuster qualifying final against the Roosters on Sunday after claiming the NRL's minor premiership with last night's victory against the West Tigers. And Mercedes driver Kimi Antonelli has taken out the Italian F1 Grand Prix overnight. That's the latest news and sport.
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0: Cloudy at times today, but mainly fine on the waters. Southeast lees to 15 knots and seas around 1 metre. Top temps today, Clare Valley 16, York Peninsula and Whyalla 18, Port Pirie 20, Port Augusta 21 and Roxby Downs 25. If you're off to Adelaide today, a partly cloudy day and a top of 19 expected. The outlook for tomorrow, another mainly fine day with top temps around the region ranging from 17 in the Clare Valley to 22 in Port Augusta.
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0: Happy Monday. Hope you had a good weekend. Hope all the dads had a good Father's Day yesterday. And, of course, Crows fans had a fantastic weekend. Good luck getting to Brisbane this weekend, getting tickets, and not to mention affording it. Flights are around $1,500, $1,600, $1,700 return. That's not even counting the ticket or accommodation if you need that as well. And that's not even counting the following 2 weeks should the Crows progress into the grand final. Anyway, it's expensive to be a AFL club supporter these days, isn't it? We will talk to Senior Sergeant Lucas Chambers before 9 o'clock for our usual Monday morning Luke's Law and Order. Normally we talk road rules, but this time around something a bit different, a bit of a concern actually of some of the things that are happening locally. On a happier note, we've definitely got her now. We will speak to her after this song. I speak of Layla Sabo. She is the 12-year-old, yes, I said 12-year-old, who killed it last night on The Voice in the knockouts. She is a superstar in the making. We'll speak to her next, in fact, on The Wake Up Call, the Magic 105.9.

0: Magic 105.9 with Everclear at 22 to 9. We'll talk to Senior Sergeant Lucas Chambers soon with Luke's Law and Order, talking all things break-ins and how you can improve your security at your place. More on that shortly. But right now, how good was The Voice last night? And in particular, how good was this 12-year-old? Yes, and they say it 1,000 times. No one can believe she's 12 years old. And she's a superstar of the future. Layla Sabo is her name. She nailed it last night on the knockouts, and we speak to her right now. Morning to you, Layla.
1: Good morning. How are you?
0: Oh, I'm good. Thank you. More importantly, how are you after last night? That must have been so cool watching that back.
1: No, I'm so good. Honestly, it was so, so cool.
0: Well, we'll talk more about last night in a second. I just want to know, as a 12-year-old, I feel like when I was 12, I had no idea what a good singer was. I knew what a good song was, but I had no idea what a good singer was. Do you even know what a good singer is in terms of how to hear one at your age?
1: No, for sure. I mean, I know when I hear a good singer, I'm like, ooh, damn.
0: Okay.
1: But yeah, I think especially when you can feel something and feel emotion, you know.
0: Well, this is the thing, though, and you talk about that. Now, I say this in the nicest possible way, but you're so young, you've barely experienced anything in life. So how do you draw on emotions for things that a lot of which you've never would have been through yet, if you know what I mean?
1: Yeah, I know. I get a lot of this question.
0: Yeah.
1: But it's mostly people. I kind of try to relate to what other people have gone through and okay. try to kind of put it into my own words. And I think that as I kind of grow, I'll be able to experience other things and then I can write about that. But just for now, like kind of basing it off other people's experiences.
0: Fair enough too. Now, I want to come clean here, Layla, so feel free to shoot me down. I feel bad and I've always wanted to admit this to a singer or a songwriter, but I know I'll be in trouble for saying it. I, 99 times out of 100, don't really pay much attention to the lyrics. I'm more of a just, I like singing along to it. Is that a bad thing?
1: I mean, from just a listener, no, but I think as a singer, I think people would be like, no, you need to like listen and feel the emotion. But as a listener, like in the audience, I think yeah, people mostly just listen, honestly.
0: Yeah, fair enough, fair enough. I'm glad you kind of agree with me then. and how does it work then in terms of your age on the show, in terms of school and things like that? And I'm assuming you have to have an adult with you and things like that. So how does that work different to anyone else who, say, is 18 and over?
1: Yeah, so I had to have my mum around me at all times. Mm-hmm. And then, so she was like my supervisor. But I missed out on so much school from it. Like, I missed out on a bunch of school from it.
0: It's not important, Layla. It's not important.

0: But don't tell anyone I said that. Okay, so there's no tutor on the set or anything like that, like you're here with, you know, Home and Aways and Neighbours and shows like that.
1: No, just me and Mum.
0: And what about in terms of then publicity and things like that? So everything has to go through Mum first? Is that how it works? Social media, things like that? Yeah.
1: Yeah, social media. So my mum runs my accounts and she just gets all the info and just passes it on to me.
0: Okay, fair enough. Let's talk about last night. I mean, how good did that go, obviously? Everyone talked about how Sporty Spice Mel was crying, but I think every judge had a tear in their eye from what I could see. Certainly Kate did. Even your mum had a tear. I had a tear. What was it like watching it back again? What was it like watching it back again last night? I'm assuming you watched it back with the family?
1: Yeah, we had a watch party with a bunch of people and it was really fun, honestly. It was just like, I felt so blessed being able to watch it with people that I love and people that are proud of me and that care for me. And me, myself, watching it back was just crazy because it was just like, I did it in real life and then now I'm watching it and it's just like so weird.
0: How long ago yeah, sorry, I interrupted you there. Keep going.
1: No, all good. I just said it was just so surreal.
0: How long ago was it recorded? I'm assuming you're allowed to say that.
1: Yeah, a few months ago. I think
0: okay.
1: It was the start of this year, yeah.
0: Okay, cool. I feel so sorry for Renee and Georgia, who are the two. You can just tell they're watching you thinking, oh, my God, we're wasting our time here. We are not getting through against this girl. And they were so supportive afterwards, as you could see on the show last night, weren't they?
1: I know, they were. I love them so much because I got so close with literally everyone from the show and it's just so hard saying goodbye as well. But, yeah, I'm very close with them and we still speak to this day.
0: Let's go back to school. You mentioned not doing a whole lot of homework at the moment, but I'm sure that'll change once the show's finished. What's it been like at school? How is everyone treating you? Do you find like you've got all the these new friends you didn't know you had all of a sudden, or what's it been like?
1: It's a little bit like that. Yeah. People coming up to me and just asking like, oh my God, Layla, hi, you on The Voice. How was the experience? I'm like, yes, it was good. Thank you. It's just like a lot of that. Everyone's like, oh my God, so tell me what happened? And I'm like, I can't tell you nothing. Like, I'll get cancelled.
0: Yeah, and that must be so hard to keep that to yourself.
1: Yeah, it actually really is, especially at the start before anything happened. And I couldn't even tell people where I was. Like, I couldn't tell them what I was doing or where I was. They're like, where are you? Are you not at school ever?
0: Is this poor girl sick or what's going on here? Yeah. So
1: yeah, I know.
0: Let's assume, and this is highly unlikely, let's assume you don't win because, yeah, it's a pretty good chance you will, let's be honest. But let's assume you don't. What are your plans then, singing-wise, if you don't win The Voice this year?
1: If I don't win The Voice this year, I'd probably just stick to songwriting and trying to share my gift online as well. And doing more gigs and just like, yeah, doing more performances and just still having that confidence. Because from The Voice, I did gain so much confidence. And I think even collabing with people that I met, I think it's a really good like opportunity, you know.
0: Absolutely. Layla, you probably don't realise this yourself because you're so young to realise, but one of the best things about you, besides obviously the fact you're an awesome singer, is that you're so humble, and I love that that's how you are at the moment, and I'm sure through, you know, talking to people like your mum, whatever, they'll keep you that way, and it's so important, and that's one of the things I think everyone loves about you. You're such a talented girl, so young, yet so humble, and let's hope it stays that way. Good luck with it all. Good luck with the career. I'm sure you've got a massive career ahead, and appreciate your time this morning. I can say I spoke to Layla before she was a superstar.
1: Thank you so much for having me.
0: Ah, no worries. What a great kid. Layla Sabo, a superstar of the future by the sounds of things. You can catch The Voice again tonight on the screens of Seven, as they say. Next, we're talking Luke's Law and Order, 14 to 9 now. Magic 105.9. Let me tell you.

0: Magic 105.9, it is the wake-up call. Paul Russell's little boo thing at 14 to 9. It is time for this.
1: Luke's Law and Order with SAPOL's Senior Sergeant Lucas Chambers.
0: Morning, Luke.
2: Good morning. How are you?
0: Good, mate. Not in the studio this morning. Maybe that's a good thing. I don't know. Some would argue that. I mean, for you, not for me. Normally we talk road rules, but something a bit different this morning. Bit of a concern, actually, in terms of break-ins locally.
2: Yeah, that's right. We've seen a pretty big increase in residential serious criminal trespass or break-in offences throughout the Upper Spencer Gulf since about June this year.
0: Right.
2: We've identified that it appears to be a young group of males who are involved in these offences, usually wearing dark clothing, face coverings and gloves, and they're targeting our townships through Whyalla, Port Augusta, Corn, Wilmington, Melrose, Jamestown and here in Port Pirie as well.
0: Wow. So you feel like it's the same people every time?
2: Yeah, well, it just seems to be a group of individuals and quite a large group, and they break off into, I guess, smaller groups around the area, and they seem to be targeting homes and trying to find car keys in order to steal vehicles.
0: Okay, so some tips then for us homeowners in the Spencer Gulf?
2: Yeah, well, the police have started up Operation Scaling, which is a dedicated operation to identify these offenders and hold them to account. But as you said, there's a lot of things that the community can actually do to assist us. And a lot of those are just based around, I guess, home security. So most of these offenders are looking for easy targets. So by locking up, removing valuables from sight and making your home and vehicle less attractive to these criminals, it can greatly reduce your chances of actually becoming a victim. So when we're looking at home security, it doesn't need to be expensive or complicated. As I said, most of these break-ins are opportunistic, and some simple habits can make some significant differences. So we're always looking to lock our doors and windows, even if you're leaving for just a short time. Ensure that security screens are locked and keep your valuables, jewellery, wallet, car keys out of sight and not in easily identifiable areas. Like a lot of people will leave their car keys in hallways or dressers and things like that. So just move those to a different place. And never leave your car keys in your car, please.
0: Yes, that would be a silly move. And I see things like laptops and phones and money and credit cards and stuff just sitting on the front seat. I'm thinking, are you advertising the fact that all this stuff is in here? Or like, some people must do some silly things that you've seen over the years, Lucas.
2: Yeah, absolutely. You know, we live in a society, and I think also in the country, we're a very trusting bunch of people. So we do leave our valuables in sight, and for the most of the time they're okay. But these thieves, they're going around and they're just looking for easy opportunistic type of, I guess, soft victims or cars, anything that's unlocked. Our best evidence at the moment is still CCTV. So if we have some decent quality CCTV around the house or security lighting, and obviously just moving those valuables out of sight is going to make a huge difference.
0: I think there's some comfort, I think that's the right word, knowing that, like you said, they're easy targets. So they're not trying too hard, if you like. So as long as you do the right thing in terms of these guys, by the sounds of it, I know there's no guarantees, then you're relatively safe. Is that a fair call?
2: Yeah, that's right. I mean, it's opportunistic. That's what we're looking at. So, if you just follow some basic things, and also if you go onto the police website, we do actually have there's a comprehensive checklist that you can go through for your own home security audit. So if you just go to the SAPOL website and look up home security, there's a whole heap of information on there for home security and also vehicle security. But probably the most important thing is if you're driving around our neighbourhoods and you see something that doesn't look right, so large group of young males wearing hoods and face coverings, give us a call. Phone 131 444, and the guys will get out there and have a look and see what we can track down.
0: Senior Sergeant Lucas Chambers, always a pleasure. I've got a long list of road rule questions to ask you next week, so you might want to do some research during the week, and we'll speak to you next Monday.
2: Sounds fantastic. Thanks, Steve.
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0: 5 to 9 now on the wake-up call. Ahead of 8, mainly fine day today. Temps around the region ranging from 16 in Clare up to 21 in Port Augusta. Right now, 14 in Port Augusta, 13 in Whyalla, 12 in Port Pirie and 9 in Clare. Why do I love Tex Walker so much? I'll tell you next after we play the song that they play at Adelaide Oval every time he kicks a goal. It's the Kings of Leon. Sex is on fire as opposed to Tex at Magic 105.9.

0: Magic 105.9 with Kings of Leon, of course, at a minute to nine, the song that always reminds me of Tex Walker, because, of course, that's the song they play every time he kicks a goal at Adelaide Oval. And how good was he on Saturday night in terms of, well, he only kicked one goal. But that goal was crucial, kind of almost sealed the deal for the Crows after the Bulldogs were starting to come back. And how good was it when he actually kicked it? The emotions of that moment alone were fantastic, not to mention the emotions of the standing ovation that Matthew Nicks got when he's face appeared on the screen when you could tell the Crows had won after a tough week for him, after rumours that he would be sacked if they lost on Saturday night, started by the same reporter that interviewed Tex after the game, and Tex gave it back to him. Have a listen.
1: You know, we've got three more games to go, so much to your disgust.
2: No, I'm happy for him.
1: Nixie will be here, mate. Don't worry about that.
2: So talk to us about the week then. You said outside noise before the game. You bet I started it, but that's okay. I do the news and you won the game, and congratulations for it.
1: And then we answered your critics, didn't we? So,
2: you did.
1: Really, really stoked, mate. So it was awesome, and as I said, I couldn't be more. You know, I've got three beautiful kids here. And
2: you going to bring them in?
1: Yeah, bring them in, Tom.
2: Get over here, guys.
0: Yes, that would have made Tom Morris feel a little uncomfortable. I suppose we'll never know, though, if he was on the money, but it doesn't really matter now, doesn't it? And speaking of money, good luck going to the game this Saturday night against Brisbane. Wow, flights alone, they're saying around $1,500, $1,600, $1,700 return for one person, depending on who you go with, obviously, and what time you go, not to mention the price of the tickets, accommodation, everything else. It's an expensive exercise, but if you can go, good luck, because I'm sure it'll be an awesome experience, even though I'm concerned that the Lions will win by a lot. But hey, I've been wrong before with football. So anyway, good luck to the Adelaide Crows. And so far, so good in their finals campaign. Now, after the 9 o'clock news, we go non-stop at 9 with these two guys featuring in the next 15. Somba. And the man they call the boss, Bruce Springsteen. Classic 80s rock. Even if we're just That's it for me for now, though. I'm back from 10, of course, with your workday hits as well on the show tomorrow. Hopefully joined by Josh. Hopefully he's not sick by tomorrow morning. And we'll have plenty for you tomorrow, including, of course, our now usual weekly TV segment with the TV expert herself, Erin McWhirter. And, of course, birthday balls back in tomorrow morning for $500 to spend at Harvey Norman, or maybe $1,000 if you go the double your cash option as opposed to doubling your odds. It's your choice. All that and more tomorrow morning from 6. Enjoy your Monday.
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11: Good morning, I'm Gemma Jones with your local news. Human remains have been found near Port Augusta, where search crews have been looking for missing man Joshua Demel. Police renewed searches for Joshua last Monday, searching areas around where his motorbike was found abandoned at Yorkeys Crossing. Investigators are yet to determine if the remains belong to Joshua, who disappeared in January. The lawyer for former Noorunga MP Fraser Ellis has asked a magistrate not to record a conviction following his trial for travel allowance fraud. Representing the former local member in court on Friday, defence counsel argued the fraudulent claims totalling just over $4,600 were haphazard rather than part of an organised plan. The court heard Ellis has suffered significant reputational damage and depression as a result of the proceedings. Defence is advocating for a good behaviour bond. Meanwhile, South Australia is hosting a Nation First initiative in partnership with the World Health Organisation to celebrate creative expression in health and well-being. Local artists are being encouraged to submit their work for the Healing Arts South Australia Artist Award before entries close on September 19. Submissions can be made on the Healing Arts SA website. And final spots are locking up across regional leagues. In the Whyalla League, South definitively punched their ticket to a grand final in an action-packed prelim against West on Saturday, taking the win 74-35. They face minor premiers Rupina in the decider next Saturday. Over in the YPFL, Kadena locked in their spot in the grand final, defeating Paskville 60-48. Paskville will get another chance in this week's prelim, taking on the CMS Crows this Saturday at Maitland Oval. That comes as the Southern Eagles finals campaign comes to an end, with the Crows taking a 67-44 win in their elimination battle at Waruka Oval. And that's the latest in local news.
3: 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Now.
12: Hi, I'm Phoebe Humphrey. Pauline Hanson says Aussie workers need help with rising rents and power bills now, not just in retirement. The One Nation leader has unveiled a policy that would allow workers to redirect part of their compulsory super into their take-home pay for up to 3 years. She says this could put an extra $82 back into the pockets of households each week. The Coalition is proposing to make flag burning illegal in Australia. Under the plans to be presented to Parliament, burning the Australian flag could result in 12 months behind bars. Deputy Opposition Leader Jane Hume has told the ABC there's been a number of flag burning incidents in the past year.
13: I think that that is fair and reasonable. Do you know, if you go to a protest and you burn something else, that's a criminal offence. But somehow if you burn a flag, it isn't.
12: And there's fears rising competition in Australia's already strained rental pool could lead to more rent hikes. Analysis by Foundit has revealed only 61 new rentals are coming onto the market for every 100 rentals sold since the federal budget.
3: Your sport. Now.
12: In sport, Kimi Antonelli has continued his incredible F1 season, winning the Italian Grand Prix overnight. He finished ahead of Mercedes teammate George Russell. Aussie Oscar Piastri finished fifth, with his teammate Lando Norris fourth.
14: Ultimately, I think that was the best result we could have got as a team, so I'm pretty happy.
12: And the Swans will provide an update today on Callum Mills, with scans expected to confirm the skipper has ruptured his ACL. He left the ground during the first quarter of Sydney's win over the Lions on Saturday. That's the latest news and sport.
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0: Cloudy at times today, but mainly fine on the waters. Southeast lees 215 knots and seas around 1 metre. Top temps today, Clare Valley 16, Yorke Peninsula and Whyalla 18, Port Pirie 20, Port Augusta 21 and Roxby Downs 25. If you're off to Adelaide today, a partly cloudy day and a top of 19 expected. The outlook for tomorrow, another mainly fine day with top temps around the region ranging from 17 in the Clare Valley to 22 in Port Augusta.
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Except this is actually entertaining. Magic 105.9's Non-Stop at 9.